0: Halfback Cortes Ratama is eagerly awaiting his rugby return for Waikato against winless Wellington in NPC action this afternoon. Ratama missed the recent series against South Africa after suffering a knee injury in the final match before the first test. While he feels back to 100%, Ratama says his recovery will only be complete when he's back on the pitch in the capital.
1: Being out on the field, you can't really replicate that on the training paddock, eh? So just getting out on the field and enjoying myself, have a bit of fun, and hopefully we can get a result.
0: Another vital point for golfer Ryan Fox as the international team's bid for a President's Cup upset moves one step closer to reality. A 2-2 split in the afternoon foursomes on day three leaves the internationals 3 points up over the USA heading into the final day in Chicago. That's sport. I'm Sandy Hodge.
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3: Coastal forecast for the sea area FOVO. Southwest 25 knots, rising to 35 knots, rising to westerly 40 knots. Sea rough at times, long period southwest swell rising to 5 metres. Poor visibility and rain with possible thunderstorms. The Met Service forecast for Southland. For the rest of the day, a few showers, with westerlies becoming strong tonight. Expect a low of 6. Tomorrow, a few showers, more persistent in the afternoon and then again at night, with westerlies becoming strong in the morning. Expect a high of 11 and a low of 7. And to Tuesday, mostly cloudy with the chance of a shower. Expect westerly winds with a high of 12 and a low overnight of 6.
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1: I do my hair toss, check my nails. Baby, how you feeling?

Ariana Grande and Lizzo there. Good as hell afternoon. This is Hawk and Ari for Sunday. Liam with you through until 6 tonight. Playing you the best music mix. Soundtrack Sunday rolls on with Martin Garrix and Ed Sheeran up next. First out, love this song. Classic from R.E.M. It's called Orange Crush. You're listening to Hawk and Ari for Sunday.

0: comes to waiting. The Chicks there and Not Ready to Make Nice. Afternoon, kia ora. This is Hokonui for a Sunday. Remember, we are the home of the country with Jamie Mackay. He's back with you tomorrow afternoon from midday. It's Liam with you through until 6 tonight. Thanks so much for having us on. Hey, remember, if you have missed anything from this week's editions of The Country, you can catch up with the best bits from his shows this week with the Best of the Country podcast. It's all thanks to our mates at Rabobank. It's available on our free iHeart app and also on our website, hokonui.co.nz. On the way in a few mo's, One Republic and I Lived, Ace of Base with The Sign, and a great classic from the Rolling Stones, Start Me Up, is up next here at Hokonui.
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0: Samba Andres, right across your Sunday. It's Liam with you through until 6 tonight. Latest news not too far away, coming up soon at 2. Hey, between now and then, soundtrack to your Sunday just rolls on for you. We've got Pink's Funhouse on the way. Role Models, High Hopes 3000 before the news. And a George Michael classic, Faith, is here for you in 2.5 minutes.
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0: 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Afternoon, it's Liam with you through until 6. The latest news here for you next at 2. Soundtrack to your Sunday rolls on next with the best music mix continuing. The Violent Femmes on the way. Blister in the Sun. Alongside that, Zed, Kiwi Classic, Renegade Fighter a bit later on. And Bruno Mars and I Just Might for you at about 10 past 2. CeeLo Green's Forget You, though, is here for you straight after the latest in news, sport and weather, which is up next.
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3: In this update, a chorus of no new taxes as familiar faces fire up National Party faithful in the super city. Former Prime Minister Sir John Key has spoken to supporters at National's campaign launch in central Auckland. Speaking to party faithful, Key is backing Chris Luxon's leadership.
4: It's about an unwavering commitment to making the life of every New Zealander better. For the last 3 years, our Prime Minister has done that. I'll tell you why he's done it. He's done it because he cares.
3: Labour's campaign launch is later today. The Middle East conflict could reignite after the US president rejected Iran's latest proposal. The deal would have seen the Strait of Hormuz reopen to commercial shipping within a week in return for the US lifting its naval blockade, releasing frozen assets, easing oil sanctions and a ceasefire. Donald Trump claims Iran only wants to make a deal because it's losing badly. Al Jazeera's Mike Hanna says he hasn't offered anything in return. Four sailors have been rescued after their yacht hit a whale and began sinking north of Norfolk Island in the Tasman Sea. The Australian-flagged yacht Titam struck a whale about 250 nautical miles north of the island yesterday afternoon. Joey Dwyer reports.
5: The four crew abandoned ship and spent several hours in a life raft before being rescued early this morning by a 143-metre cargo vessel. A New Zealand Air Force P-8A Poseidon was also sent to help with the rescue. The sailors are now safe and being taken to the nearest port.
3: A dressing room with close to a kilometre of fabric is transforming Auckland's International Convention Centre for Breast Cancer Cures Tees for a Cure campaign. A three-storey neon-lit exhibit showcases designs from 26 of New Zealand's leading fashion designers. One in nine New Zealand women are affected by breast cancer in their lifetime, with 3,700 diagnosed each year. That's news.
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3: In sport, a tale of two locks for coach Jared Hoyata as Taranaki face a must-win match against Hawke's Bay in Napier in rugby's NPC this afternoon. He welcomes back Scott Barrett for just his second cap for the provinces after a 10-month layoff following back surgery alongside released All Black Josh Lord. And all smiles for the Australasian pairing of Ryan Fox and Minwoo Lee as the international team move one step closer to a drought-breaking President's Cup triumph over their US rivals. They've added a win in the afternoon foursomes on day three in Chicago to the foursomes victory they had on day two. That's contributed to the international's three-point lead, needing five more from the final day's 12 singles matches to win the event for the first time in 28 years. And Super League favourites Wigan have failed to grand final, sensationally beaten 33-6 by Wakefield in their semi-final. That's sport. I'm Sandy Hodge.
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8: Coastal forecast for the sea area FOVO. Southwest 25 knots, rising to 35 knots, rising to westerly 40 knots. Sea rough at times, long period southwest while rising to 5 metres, poor visibility and rain with possible thunderstorms. The Met Service forecast for Southland. For the rest of the day, a few showers, with westerlies becoming strong tonight, expect a low of 6. Tomorrow, a few showers, more persistent in the afternoon and then again at night, with westerlies becoming strong in the morning. Expect a high of 11 and a low of 7. And to Tuesday, mostly cloudy with the chance of a shower. Expect westerly winds with a high of 12 and a low overnight of 6.
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Island FM's Blister in the Sun. This is Hokanui for a Sunday. It's Liam here with you through until 6 tonight, playing you the best music mix. And that just continues for you. Kiwi Classic from Zed up next. First, though, here's Bruno Mars and I Just Might on Hokanui.

0: Cyril stumbling in right here on Hokanui, the home of the country, with Jamie Mackay. He's back with you tomorrow afternoon from midday. And make sure you catch up with the best of the country podcast, available on our free iHeart app. Download it now from your app store. 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It features all of the best bits from this week's editions of the country with Jamie Mackay. And again, of course, he's back with you tomorrow afternoon from midday. And as the soundtrack to your Sunday continues on, we've got Ed Sheeran's Camera to come in a few mo's, and Fleetwood Mac, The Chain as well. First though, classic from Billy Joel, The River of Dreams, is up next here at Hokanui.
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0: JT, Justin Timberlake there. Can't Stop the Feeling, right across your Sunday. It's Liam here with you, playing you the soundtrack to your Sunday afternoon, right up until 6 o'clock tonight. Between now and 3 o'clock, I've got the best music mix continuing for you. Alex Warren's Fever Dream on the way. Sir Elton John's Nikita before the news, and Anastasia's I'm Out of Love is up next.
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0: 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Afternoon, it's Liam here with you through until 6. The latest news here for you next at 3. The soundtrack to your Sunday afternoon just continues on for you right after the news. Next, with Ella Langley's Choosing Texas for you after 3. Duke Dumont's Ocean Drive a bit later on. And another Kiwi classic, love it, Dave Dobbins, You Ought to Be in Love for you at 10 past 3. Lady Gaga, though, Paparazzi. From her, it's here straight after the latest news next.
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4: In this update, Nationals released a 10-point pledge card ahead of the election. Leader Chris Luxon has spoken to about 700 party faithful at Nationals' campaign launch in central Auckland. The 10-point pledge card has two more promises than what the party launched at its last campaign. Many focus on improving economic outcomes as well as educational achievement and a crackdown on crime. Labour's campaign launch is later today. Republicans will go into the US midterm elections with commodity prices still high. Donald Trump has rejected Iran's latest proposal to reopen the Strait of Hormuz to commercial shipping as the conflict continues to put pressure on energy markets. BBC correspondent Anthony Zurcher says Trump has also spoken about renewing hostilities after the elections.
5: Maybe now that we're getting closer and closer to these elections, it is sinking in that nothing is going to change significantly before then. The damage to the Republican Party and to the ballot box may be baked into the cake, as it were.
4: The country's biggest dressing room is opening up, part of a breast cancer cures tease for a cure campaign. The three-storey neon-lit structure showcases designs from 26 of New Zealand's leading fashion designers at Auckland's International Convention Centre. Breast cancer affects 1 in 9 New Zealand women over their lifetime and has a mortality rate 20% higher than in Australia. New Zealand fashion designer Trelease Cooper says it's her way of giving back to the women who've supported her business.
6: We serve the women of our community and we see them at their very best and at their very challenged.
4: Four sailors have been rescued after their yacht hit a whale and began sinking north of Norfolk Island in the Tasman Sea. The Australian-flagged yacht Titam struck the whale about 250 nautical miles north of the island yesterday afternoon. That's news.
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4: In sport, the newest chapter in a brewing NPC rivalry hits McLean Park today as Taranaki look to keep their season alive away to Hawke's Bay. The Magpies are hoping to stabilise their top four spot following two straight losses, while a resurgent Bulls know their finals chances are on the line. Taranaki coach Jared Hoiata says the two teams have been getting in the way of one another's trophies ambitions.
8: Beat them at home here in the final in 23, and then they tipped us up last year in the quarterfinal over there. So yeah, there has been a bit of a rivalry going. It's always a tough game against Hawke's Bay, and we're expecting nothing less.
4: The off-season headline makers in basketball's Tauihi League open their 2026 campaign this afternoon. The Tokomanawa Queens have welcomed the Northern Kahu in Porirua, having secured the signatures of Tall Ferns' Charlize Ledger-Walker and her WNBA teammate Hayley Van Leith. That's sport. I'm Sandy Hodge.
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9: Coastal forecast for the sea area FOVO. Southwest 25 knots, rising to 35 knots, rising to westerly 40 knots. Sea rough at times, long period southwest while rising to 5 metres. Poor visibility and rain with possible thunderstorms. The Met Service forecast for Southland. For the rest of the day, a few showers, with westerlies becoming strong tonight. Expect a low of 6. Tomorrow, a few showers, more persistent in the afternoon, and then again at night, with westerlies becoming strong in the morning. Expect a high of 11 and a low of 7. And to Tuesday, mostly cloudy with the chance of a shower. Expect westerly winds with a high of 12 and a low overnight of 6.
3: Southland's best music mix lives here on Hokanui.

Langley in Choosing Texas. This is Hawkinui for a Sunday afternoon. It's Liam with you through until 6, and she's done it. She has officially made it 23 weeks at number 1 on the Billboard Hot 100 charts, breaking the record that Mariah Carey had on there. Crazy stuff, isn't it? How many more weeks can she go? That's the big question. Hey, Duke DeMont's up next. First, though, absolute Kiwi classic from Foot Rot Flats. It's Dave Dobbins. You ought to be in love on Hawkinui. Oh,

0: Sinead O'Connor, and Nothing Compares to You. Right across your Sunday afternoon, g'day. This is Hawkanui, and it's Liam with you through until 6. Thanks so much for having us on. Remember, we are the home of the country with Jamie Mackay. He's back with you tomorrow afternoon from midday. That's right after the Hawkanui morning music mix, which gets right into gear from 10 o'clock, right after breakfast is all done. And then from once the country's all done and dusted into the afternoon, Peter Mack is back playing you the best music mix, which continues on for you this afternoon. We've got the Thompson Twins on the way. Hold Me Now. Shops maybe on the way, and David Guetta teams up with BB Rexha. I'm Good is up next here at Hawkanui.
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0: Chaboozy, Born to Die, right across your Sunday afternoon. It's Liam with you through until 6 o'clock tonight. As we roll on through the afternoon, the latest news not far away at 4 o'clock. Hey, we've got Jason Derulo on the way very soon, and he's going to be here in Aotearoa very soon. Hey, Melissa Etheridge to come before the news at 4. And Robbie Williams, another man who's going to be here in Aotearoa later on this year, doing two shows, one in Auckland and one in the Garden City Christchurch. Robbie Williams' Feel is up next.
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0: 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Afternoon, it's Liam here with you through until 6. The latest news here for you next at 4. Soundtrack to your Sunday rolls on next with the best music mix continuing. Hey, after 4, we've got Imagine Dragons and Believer for you. Teddy Swims and Mr. Know-It-All a bit later on. And a classic from The Police at 10 past 4. It's wrapped around your finger. Atomic Kitten kicks us off, though, with Hole Again. That's here for you straight after the latest in news, sport and weather, which is up next.
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7: In this update, the Labour Party is officially kicking off its campaign launch in its South Auckland stronghold. Senior political reporter Azaria Howell is in Wiri for the event.
8: There's a sea of red placards and merchandise as a band performs to supporters. Parked outside the venue, Labour's debuting an attack ad on a van, quoting Chris Luxon speaking to Chris Hipkins about the cost of living, saying, "Cry me a river." The event's being held at the same venue National held its election-winning campaign in 2023. Labour's hoping that victory can transfer to their hands this election.
7: And the National Party's kicked off their campaign at the Sky City Convention Centre. It's announced a 10-point pledge card ahead of the election, focusing on improving economic outcomes, educational achievement and cracking down on crime. Political reporter Ethan Griffiths was there.
9: Around 700 of the party faithful gathered for what was a relatively subdued affair as far as campaign launches go, with speeches from John Key, Nicola Willis and Luxon. Efforts by the Young Nats to kick off chants of no new taxes were largely fruitless, with attendees opting instead to wave placards with the slogan on it. The biggest applause came at the end, as Luxon implored voters to side with the party rather than risk it with Labour and their mates.
7: A warning, the government's moving far too slowly in response to AI. We haven't signed on to a statement by 22 countries, including Australia, which warns the speed of development could outpace our ability to manage emerging risks. It comes amid revelations an OpenAI agent went rogue, hacking an Australian government website and accessing private data. Waikato University law professor Alex Gillespie says we need to get ahead of the growing risk. A New Zealand couple have been questioned by New Mexico's Department of Justice over links to Jeffrey Epstein. Bryce and Karen Gordon managed properties for the disgraced financier from the early 2000s until he died. That's news.
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7: In sport, a penultimate day full of fight has the international team within sight of an upset victory at golf's President's Cup. They've claimed 3.5 of the 8 points available to be 3 points clear of the US rivals overall in Chicago. 5 points from the final day's 12 single matches is the equation for the international team to lift the silverware for the first time in 28 years. The visiting county's Manukau women have beaten Bay of Plenty 25-0 in Tauranga in the battle of two previously winless Premiership Division sides in rugby's Whara Palmer Cup. Meanwhile, Wellington have reclaimed top spot in the Championship Division with a resounding 53-14 win over Tasman and the Capital. Football World Cup champions Spain have beaten England 3-2 at Wembley to open their respective campaigns in the European Nations League. That's sport. I'm Sandy Hodge.
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13: Coastal forecast for the sea area FOVO. Southwest 25 knots, rising to 35 knots, rising to westerly 40 knots. Sea rough at times, long period southwest while rising to 5 metres. Poor visibility and rain with possible thunderstorms. The Met Service forecast for Southland. For the rest of the day, a few showers, with westerlies becoming strong tonight. Expect a low of 6. Tomorrow, a few showers, more persistent in the afternoon and then again at night, with westerlies becoming strong in the morning. Expect a high of 11 and a low of 7. And to Tuesday, mostly cloudy with the chance of a shower. Expect westerly winds with a high of 12 and a low overnight of 6.
12: Southland's best music mix starts now on Hokanui.

Imagine Dragons, Believer. This is Hawkenui for a Sunday. G'day, Liam with you through until 6 o'clock tonight. Thanks so much for having us on. Pleasure, as always, to be here with you. On the way very soon, as the best music mix continues for you, Soundtrack Test Sunday continues with Teddy Swims and Mr. Know-It-All and a few Mo's. First, though, classic from these guys. Can't beat it, really, can you? The Police and Wrapped Around Your Finger now on Hawkenui.

0: Scissor Sisters there, and I don't feel like dancing. Afternoon, this is Hawke Nui for a Sunday. Liam with you through until 6 o'clock tonight, playing you the best music mix. Of course, remember, we are the home of the country with Jamie Mackay. He's back with you tomorrow afternoon from midday. And, well, we continue on with the soundtrack to your Sunday in just a few moments' time. Of course, if you want to catch up with the Best of the Country podcast, you can catch up with that on our free iHeart app and also on our website, hawkenui.co.nz. Best music mix rolls on with Daft Punk and Pharrell Williams very soon with Get Lucky. Michael Jackson's Black or White on the way soon too. And a Kiwi classic from MySix, Computer Games, is up next here at Hawke Nui.
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will fade eventually. So if our time is running out, day after day, we'll make the mundane a masterpiece. 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

0: Alex Warren, Ordinary, right across your Sunday. It's Liam with you through until 6, not too far away from 5. The soundtrack to your Sunday Arvo rolls on with Donovan Frankenreiter's It Don't Matter on the way, alongside Sienna Spiro's Material Lover before the news, and ABC's The Look of Love is here for you in just 2.5 minutes.
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0: 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Afternoon, it's Liam here with you through until 6. The latest news next for you at 5. The soundtrack to your Sunday. It just continues on for you with the Pointer Sisters, and I'm so excited to come for you all after 5. Wheatus and Teenage Dirtbag a bit later on, and Coterie, Kiwi tune for you. Lay Your Head is here at about 10 past 5. Bruno Mars, though, the lazy song from him. It's here for you straight after the latest in news, sport and weather, which is next.
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2: In this update, a high-energy election campaign launch for the Labour Party. Labour's kicked off its bid for the 2026 election, starting with a karakia before multiple songs brought the audience of hundreds to their feet, clapping and dancing. Senior political reporter Azaria Howell was there.
3: Labour leader Chris Hipkins received massive applause when he said Christopher Luxon was not fit to be Prime Minister, claiming Nationals a risk to this country's future. The audience waved red placards with some of the key promises printed on them: affordable homes, free doctor's visits, and a $20 public transit fare cap. People yelled out shame when Hipkins brought up the government's track record and applauded and cheered throughout his speech with red confetti at the end.
2: No new policy from National at its campaign launch, but leader Chris Luxon is promising more to come. The party launched its bid for re-election at Auckland's new International Convention Centre, at which Speaker John Key noted was a project backed by the last National government. Mr. Luxon highlighted his government's achievements and revealed a pledge card of National's priorities, but much of his speech focused on Labour.
4: Now, Chris Hipkins has a slogan, I'm telling you, National has a plan. And I'm running at this election to make that a reality.
2: Waipa District's mayor says last weekend's rail tragedy will have long-lasting impacts on Te Awamutu and everyone involved. Mourners gathered at Anchor Park today to remember the young person killed in the incident involving a vintage train. Police were called to the Te Awamutu railway station just before 6:30 last Sunday evening. The victim died at the scene. A motorcyclist is in a serious condition following a collision with a car in Oamaru just before 2 this afternoon. This happened at the five-way intersection between Wansbeck Street and Awamoa Road. State Highway southbound lane is closed between Wansbeck and Awamoa. The northbound lane of State Highway 1 remains open. That's news.
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2: In sport, the misery continues for the Wellington Lions in rugby's NPC. They're one loss away from an entire season without a win after a 34-10 home loss to Waikato in Wellington. Lions captain Duplessis Kidafi used his post-match interview to instead highlight the Wellington women's team, saying it wasn't the result the men's squad was after.
7: No, not really, eh? Shout out the Pride, the Kurrinau Union at the moment.
2: The Pride earlier had a 53-14 win over Tasman in the Farah Palmer Cup. New Zealand golfer Ryan Fox has earned the international team another vital point in the afternoon foursomes at Golf's President's Cup in Chicago. The four contests were split 2 wins each, leaving the internationals 3 points up over the Americans ahead of the final day. That's sport. I'm Joe Gilfillan.
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8: Coastal forecast for the sea area FOVO, southwest 25 knots, rising to 35 knots, rising to westerly 40 knots, sea rough at times, long period southwest swell rising to 5 metres, poor visibility and rain with possible thunderstorms. The Met Service forecast for Southland, for the rest of the day, a few showers, with westerlies becoming strong tonight, expect a low of 6. Tomorrow, a few showers, more persistent in the afternoon and then again at night, with westerlies becoming strong in the morning, expect a high of 11 and a low of 7. And to Tuesday, mostly cloudy with the chance of a shower. Expect westerly winds with a high of 12 and a low overnight of 6.
1: 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Today I-

The point assist is there, and I'm so excited. This is Hawkinui for a Sunday. Liam here with you. Wheatus and Teenage Dirtbag to come as the best music mix continues. First, though, latest one from the Kiwi Boys, Coterie, now on Hawkinui.

0: talking. Harry Styles, late night talking. This is Hawke Nui, the home of the country with Jamie Mackay. He's back with you tomorrow afternoon from midday evening, leading with you through until 6. On the way very soon is the best music next continues. More Kiwi music from Drax Project to come. Summer Rain from them. The Beatles with Hey Jude, a classic, and UB40's Kingston Town is up next here at Hawke Nui.
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0: JT, Justin Timberlake's Mirrors, right across your Sunday. It's Liam here through until 6, which is just around the corner. So before I finish up at 6, we've got Sombers, My Body Isn't Ready. The Traveling Wilburys, End of the Line before the news. And TLC's No Scrubs is next for you.
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0: Radio, that's me, done and dusted. Liam here, signing off for a Sunday. Been a great pleasure, as always, to be here with you. Handing over to the soundtrack to your Sunday nights, which kicks into gear straight after the latest news next for you at 6. Ella Langley's other big hit, Be Her, is here for you after the news, alongside the boss, Bruce Springsteen's Glory Days, and Green Day a bit later on with When I Come Around. Nickelback, though, Someday, it's here for you straight after the latest news, which is up next here at 6. Have a great rest of your Sunday nights. We'll see you next week from midday. We'll see you later on. Bye.
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2: In this update, National Party grandee Sir John Key has heaped praise on current leader Chris Luxon as the party launched its campaign for re-election today. Sir John joined former leaders Sir Bill English and Dame Jenny Shipley at the party's campaign launch in Auckland, where Mr. Luxon laid out his achievements and warned voters off what he calls an opposition with no ideas. Sir John told the 700-strong crowd he knows what it takes to lead, and Mr. Luxon has the same skills.
3: There's no question the last 3 years have been tough, but through it all, our leader has stood firm, resolute, unwavering in his commitment to this country. He has not blinked.
2: Labour took the opportunity during its campaign launch to announce if elected, it intends to cut student debt by 10%. Those who finished study who did not benefit from fees free and are still paying off their loans will have their debts cut on April the 1st. Debts of $2,000 or less will be wiped completely. Leader Chris Hipkins says Labour won't stop there, pledging to wipe 10% off loans for people who stay in New Zealand for 3 years after their study. Barnardo's is asking people to donate to those in need even though times are tough. Independent analysis shows every dollar given to the charity's core social work services returns $9.10. Chief Executive Matt Reed says the return comes through more employment, greater education opportunities, and less spent on health, welfare and the justice system.
4: Currently 1 in 7 children living in material hardship in New Zealand. That's far too many children, so I think it's on all of us to do all we can to support those children and their families.
2: The wild winter weather is making its way north, closing State Highway 7, the Lewis Pass, from Springs Junction to Hanmer Springs. Several vehicles are stranded along State Highway 8 near Lake Pukaki, while contractors are working to clear that road. Met Services warning of snow on the North Island's Desert Road, State Highway 1, from about now until early tomorrow morning. That's news.
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2: In sport, Penrith captain Isaiah Yeo insists Newcastle has the Panthers' full attention ahead of tonight's preliminary final in League's NRL. After qualifying for the playoffs in eighth, the Knights have gathered a dangerous combination of form and self-belief. Yeo sees threats across the whole Newcastle lineup that they'll have to overcome to earn their spot in the grand final.
8: You can just sort of see how hard they're working for one another. Their back rows are outstanding. They've got strike all over the edge. Kalen's in wonderful touch. Forward pack's doing their job. Yeah, we've certainly got our work cut out for this week.
2: Kickoffs at 7 tonight. A Tokomanua Queens side without their two-star signing, Charlize Ledger-Walker and Hayley Van Lith, have started their season in basketball's Tauihi League with a 75-69 home loss to the Northern Kahu. That's sport. I'm Joe Gilfillan.
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9: Coastal forecast for the sea area FOVO, southwest 25 knots, rising to 35 knots, rising to westerly 40 knots, sea rough at times, long period southwest swell rising to 5 meters, poor visibility and rain with possible thunderstorms. The Met Service forecast for Southland, for the rest of the day, a few showers, with westerlies becoming strong tonight, expect a low of 6. Tomorrow, a few showers, more persistent in the afternoon and then again at night, with westerlies becoming strong in the morning, expect a high of 11 and a low of 7. And to Tuesday, mostly cloudy with the chance of a shower. Expect westerly winds with a high of 12 and a low overnight of 6.
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9: 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But this one has been hard to write because it's for Alzheimer's Awareness Month. And for me, Alzheimer's isn't a radio ad. It's a disease my mum is battling. So rather than writing an ad, I thought I'd share a memory. I remember mum would light up as she showed visitors our family photos. Now those photos are on the wall of her care home. Recently, I pointed to a photo of me and I asked if she remembered who it was. She looked so confused, like I was pointing at a complete stranger. Strange what we remember, and heartbreaking what we forget. Let's remember, September is Alzheimer's Awareness Month.
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9: In this update, a fired-up Chris Hipkins at Labour's campaign launch has hit back at National's tax jabs. Mr Hipkins came out swinging at Christopher Luxon, saying he was not fit to be Prime Minister, prompting significant applause and chants of shame when talking about the government's track record.
10: New Zealand can't afford three more years of National. And I am going to give everything I've got to stop that from happening.
9: The Labour leader is promising he'll introduce only a simple targeted capital gains tax. National is running on a promise of no new taxes. Warning parties Labour would need to go into coalition with are supporting further taxes. The National Party launched its election campaign at the International Convention Centre in Auckland today. It's announced a 10-point pledge card focusing on improving economic outcomes, educational achievement and cracking down on crime. Political reporter Ethan Griffiths was there.
11: Around 700 of the party faithful gathered for what was a relatively subdued affair as far as campaign launches go, with speeches from John Key, Nicola Willis and Luxon. Efforts by the Young Nats to kick off chants of no new taxes were largely fruitless, with attendees opting instead to wave placards with the slogan on it. The biggest applause came at the end, as Luxon implored voters to side with the party rather than risk it with Labour and their mates.
9: Also at the convention centre, New Zealand's biggest dressing room is opening for Breast Cancer Cure's Tease for a Cure campaign. The three-storey neon-lit structure showcases designs from 26 of New Zealand's leading fashion designers. Breast cancer affects 1 in 9 New Zealand women over their lifetime and has a mortality rate 20% higher than in Australia. Designer Dame Trilise Cooper says it's her way of giving back to women who've supported her business. Dame Trelease says her business serves women at their very best and at their most challenged. That's news.
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9: In sport, a significant late change ahead of the second preliminary final in League's NRL, which is just kicking off in Sydney. Penrith halfback Nathan Cleary's been moved back to the bench. Jack Cogger's now in their starting side to play Newcastle. Non-playing captain Jeff Ogilvie has reserved a shout-out for Ryan Fox and playing partner Minwoo Lee after the international team took another step towards winning golf's President's Cup. The internationals have a 3-point buffer over the USA heading into the final day after salvaging 3.5 points on day 3 in Chicago. That included a second foursomes win for Fox and Lee, which Ogilvie had a close eye on.
14: I watched that match all day and that was impressive golf. The closer they got to the end, the better they played, and that's like kind of fun for a captain to watch.
9: That's sport. I'm Joe Gilfillan.
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16: Coastal forecast for the sea area FOVO, southwest 25 knots, rising to 35 knots, rising to westerly 40 knots, sea rough at times, long period southwest while rising to 5 metres, poor visibility and rain with possible thunderstorms. The Met Service forecast for Southland. For the rest of the day, a few showers, with westerlies becoming strong tonight. Expect a low of 6. Tomorrow, a few showers, more persistent in the afternoon, and then again at night, with westerlies becoming strong in the morning. Expect a high of 11 and a low of 7. And to Tuesday, mostly cloudy with the chance of a shower. Expect westerly winds with a high of 12 and a low overnight of 6.
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3: In this update, the National Party's put the boot into Labour over tax as it launched its bid for re-election. True Blue National Party faithful gathered at the newly opened International Convention Centre in Auckland today. National seeking another term in government with a message of no new taxes. It's released a pledge card of 10 promises ranging from improvements in school results to tougher consequences for crime and bringing the books into surplus. Campaign chair Simeon Brown set the crowd chanting.
4: We're the party of what? No new taxes. Say it again. No new taxes. You've got it. Thank you.
3: The Greens are defending their super rich tax despite warnings it could drive away business. It wants 2.5% tax on net assets above $10 million. Treasury research from 2023 found rates above 2% would raise little revenue given expected behavioural effects. Co-leader Marama Davidson says entrepreneurs will be made when people can afford to live.
5: The entrepreneurship as much will be born in garages of South Auckland as it could be anywhere else. And so when we are investing in our people, that is where productivity comes from.
3: More cohesion across the honey and bee sector is on the way now that a new alliance has been formed. The Honey and Bee Alliance pulls together expert knowledge, beekeepers, related industries and government, aiming to boost success and resilience. It's the first meeting set out to focus areas, including better coordination across pollination and honey collection and reducing the impacts of the varroa mite. Chairperson Murray Bush says the alliance is tackling issues bigger than one organisation can handle alone.
6: Just get things from a different perspective. We're a small country, we're a small industry. In the world structure, we're only a little blip, but we're incredibly important for the New Zealand economy.
3: A warning that government is moving far too slowly in response to AI, not joining 22 countries, warning the speed of development could outpace our ability to manage emerging risks. Waikato University Law Professor Alex Gillespie says we need to get ahead of the growing risk. That's news.
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3: In sport, Taranaki's achieved a crucial win in their NPC rugby playoff hunt. The Bulls have breezed past Hawke's Bay 50 points to 14 and Napier climbing to 7th on the ladder. A brutal battle to open the second NRL Grand Final qualifier in Sydney. The Panthers and Knights were level at 6-all moments ago near the end of the first half. A trans-Tasman duo have proven a winning formula at golf's President's Cup. The international team pairing of Ryan Fox and Minwoo Lee have backed up the points they picked up on day two with another crucial win in the afternoon foursomes on day three in Chicago. It's helped the internationals to a three-point buffer heading into the final day's 12 singles matches. That's sport. I'm Joe Gilfillan.
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9: In this update, a high-energy campaign launched for the Labour Party today. Labour's begun its bid for the 2026 election, starting with a karakia before multiple songs brought the audience of hundreds to their feet, clapping and dancing. Senior political reporter Azaria Howell was there.
10: Labour leader Chris Hipkins received massive applause when he said Christopher Luxon was not fit to be Prime Minister, claiming National's a risk to this country's future. The audience waved red placards with some of the key promises printed on them. Affordable homes, free doctor's visits and a $20 public transit fare cap. People yelled out shame when Hipkins brought up the government's track record and applauded and cheered throughout his speech with red confetti at the end.
9: Labour took the opportunity during its campaign launch to announce it intends to cut student debt by 10% if elected. Those who finished study who didn't benefit from fees free and are still paying off their loans will have their debts cut on April the 1st. Debts of $2,000 or less will be wiped completely. Leader Chris Hipkins says they won't stop there.
11: If you're studying now, or you start in the future, if you stay in New Zealand for 3 years after you finish, we'll wipe off 10% of your loan as well.
9: Waipa's district mayor says last weekend's rail tragedy will have long-lasting impacts on Te Awamutu and everyone involved. Mourners gathered at Anchor Park today to remember the young person killed in the incident involving a vintage train last Sunday evening. Hordes of greyhounds and their owners donned costumes and took to the streets of Wellington this morning. The Great Global Greyhound Walk brought together all those who love the breed, aiming to promote the dogs as gentle, loving pets after their racing careers. Walk organiser Rachel Hammond says the event was for everyone to dress up and have some fun.
12: If you're curious about greyhounds, you just want to come and see and pet a greyhound, thinking about fostering.
9: That's news.
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9: In sport, the Knights have gone in front in their NRL League preliminary final with the Panthers in Sydney. Newcastle held a 16-14 lead moments ago, late in the second half. Penrith halfback Nathan Cleary's ankle appears to have been broken in a Knights tackle. In rugby's NPC, the Wellington Lions are now one loss away from an entire season without a win, beaten 34-10 at home by Waikato. Taranaki have moved up from 9th to 7th on the ladder with a 50-14 win over Hawke's Bay in Napier. The visiting county's Manukau women have beaten Bay of Plenty 25-0 in Tauranga in the Farah Palmer Cup. Wellington earlier had a 53-14 win over Tasman in Wellington. That's sport. I'm Joe Gilfillan.
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Submissions must be received by 11th October, so get snapping. 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
6: In this update, National Party grandee Sir John Key has heaped praise on current leader Chris Luxon as the party launched its campaign for re-election today. Sir John joined former leaders Sir Bill English and Dame Jenny Shipley at the party's campaign launch in Auckland, where Mr. Luxon laid out his achievements and warned voters off what he calls an opposition with no ideas. Sir John told the 700-strong crowd he knows what it takes to lead and Mr. Luxon has the same skills.
7: There's no question the last 3 years have been tough. But through it all, our leader has stood firm, resolute, unwavering in the...
6: Labour is banking on a student debt write-off to stop young New Zealanders heading overseas. At its campaign launch in Auckland today, the party promised to cut student loans by 10%. Those who finished studying and missed out on fees free would qualify from April, alongside others who stay in New Zealand for 3 years after study. Leader Chris Hipkins says it is a significant contribution.
8: It's going to give young New Zealanders more of a reason to stay here in New Zealand and build their futures here. We're seeing far too many New Zealanders giving up on this country. I want to give them more of a reason to stay.
6: A motorcyclist in a serious condition following a collision involving a car in Wamaru just before 2 this afternoon. This happened at the five-way intersection between Wansbeck Street and Awamoa Road. The roads have since reopened. Barnardo's says investing in children will give better returns than the share market or cryptocurrency. It's launched a new donation drive today with a ceremonial investment bell being rung. Independent analysis shows every dollar invested in Barnardo's returns $9.10. Chief Executive Matt Reed says there is a variety of reasons.
9: The benefits of employment, of better educated young people, better health outcomes, as well as it takes into account the savings associated with poor health, or benefit payments, or costs associated with our justice system.
6: That's news.
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0: Hokanui Sport.
6: In sport, Newcastle will contest a first NRL League Grand Final in 25 years after a historic 22-14 win over Penrith in the qualifier in Sydney. The Knights were compromised when Phoenix Crossland was shown a red card late in the first half for his leg-breaking hip-drop tackle on Panthers halfback Nathan Cleary. The Knights will play the Roosters in next Sunday's Grand Final decider. The All Whites head into their international football friendly with hosts China overnight in their four-match Asian tour. Kickoff against China is set for 12:55 in the morning. The Tokomonawa Queens side started their season in basketball's Tauihi League with a 75-69 home loss to the Northern Kahu in Porirua. Charlie's Ledger Walker and Hayley Van Lith weren't part of the Queens lineup today. That's sport. I'm Joe Gilfillan.
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6: If getting out on the water floats your boat, talk to the good guys at Steve Gooding Marine about the latest addition to their range, Surtees Alloy Boats. 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

me. Nobody told me. 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
9: I write stories for ads every day, but this one is different. It's about my mum, because it's for Alzheimer's Awareness Month. And for me, Alzheimer's isn't a radio ad. It's a disease my mum is battling. So rather than writing an ad, I thought I'd tell a story. Share a memory. I remember when my mum became a nana. I remember the way her eyes would light up every time she saw her granddaughters. Recently we went to visit her, and she couldn't recognise any of us. I remember the fear in her eyes because she thought strangers were in her room. And if I'm honest, I fear it happening to me. Let's remember, September is Alzheimer's Awareness Month.
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13: In this update, the importance of hiring more nurses across our hospitals has been highlighted and could be life-saving. Auckland University research shows about 45% of shifts across our surgical wards were understaffed between 2022 and 2024. It reveals even one less nurse on a shift was associated with an increased risk of a patient dying within 90 days of surgery. Surgery professor Ian Bissett says adequate staffing means nurses can be allocated where they're most needed.
14: To recognise when a patient is deteriorating from a complication and then escalating that to someone who can ensure that treatment occurs.
13: A fired-up Chris Luxon at Labour's campaign launch has hit back at National's tax jibes. Mr Hipkins came out swinging at Chris Luxon, saying he was not fit to be Prime Minister, prompting significant applause and chants of shame when talking about the government's track record.
15: New Zealand can't afford three more years of National. And I am going to give everything I've got to stop that from happening.
13: The Labour leader's promising he will introduce only a simple targeted capital gains tax. But National is running on a promise of no new taxes, warning parties Labour would need to go into coalition with are supporting further taxes. And the National Party launched its election campaign at the International Convention Centre in Auckland today. It's announced a 10-point pledge card focusing on improving economic outcomes, educational achievement and cracking down on crime. Political reporter Ethan Griffiths was there.
16: Around 700 of the party faithful gathered for what was a relatively subdued affair as far as campaign launches go, with speeches from John Key, Nicola Willis and Luxon. Efforts by the Young Nats to kick off chants of no new taxes were largely fruitless, with attendees opting instead to wave placards with the slogan on it. The biggest applause came at the end, as Luxon implored voters to side with the party rather than risk it with Labour and their mates.
13: That's news.
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18: 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The 2025 Wooden Spooners have advanced to play the Roosters in the Grand Final, beating the Panthers 22-14 in the qualifier in Sydney. Newcastle's aiming to be the first side to go from worst to first in consecutive seasons in the modern era. The penultimate day has the international team within sight of an upset victory at golf's President's Cup. They've claimed 3.5 of the 8 points available to be 3 points clear of their US rivals overall in Chicago. 5 points from the final day's 12 singles matches is the equation for the international team to lift the silverware for the first time in 28 years. That's sport. I'm Joe Gilfillan.
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6: In this update from the election campaign trail during the day, the National Party released a pledge card of 10 promises ranging from improvements in school results to tougher consequences for crime and bringing the books into surplus. The Green Party wants a 2.5% tax on net assets above $10 million, saying entrepreneurs will be made when people can afford to live. Labour has promised to cut student loans by 10% and says its only new tax would be a simple targeted capital gains tax. The What's Up helpline has marked 25 years of providing free counselling services to children up and down the country. Over that time, the staff at Barnardo's have answered more than 1.7 million phone calls and 30,000 web chats. Advocacy manager Elodie Berth says many children want to talk to someone about the problems they're facing, be they problems at school or home or bullying and mental health.
7: We need to really resonate with both younger audiences and older audiences. What's Up is the only help now for children as young as 5 years old, and so it's important that we are relatable.
6: Fears the government is jumping on drone deregulation too quickly without enough industry input. The government is proposing to make it easier for people to operate drones by replacing parts of the current certification requirements with a simpler notification process. The Aviation Industry Association's launching a petition urging the government to consult more widely with the sector before making any changes. Vice President Isaac Henderson says the group does not oppose change, but there needs to be a better pathway for regulation.
8: Now suddenly a minister's making a decision about reform without understanding the safety and environmental implications of that decision.
6: A warning: the government's moving far too slowly in response to AI. We haven't signed on to a statement by 22 countries which warns the speed of development could outpace our ability to manage emerging risks. Waikato University Law Professor Alex Gillespie says we need to get ahead of the growing risk. That's news.
0: Hoka Nui Sport.
6: In sport, victory for Newcastle in their NRL preliminary final, the Knights beating the Panthers 22-14 in Sydney, booking a grand final with the Roosters next Sunday. All Whites football coach Darren Baisley feels the players are relishing the busy nature of their four-match international tour of Asia. 3 days after their 2-2 draw with Palestine, New Zealand has a game with hosts China this morning. Baisley says the intense turnaround and friendly atmosphere has players' spirits high.
9: Pretty much preparing for that game, play that game, recover, review, prepare for the next game. And it's very busy here on tour, but they look forward to these moments where they're surrounded by Kiwis and back with their mates. They work hard and they prepare for games. It's the best part, being on tour.
6: Kickoff later this hour at 25-1. That's sport. I'm Joe Gilfillan.
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And I traveled around the world, think where you living at now. I heard you moved to Austin, got an apartment and settled down. And every once in a while, I start texting, write a paragraph, but then I delete the message. Think about you like a pastime. I could cry you a river, get you baptized. 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They say that things fall apart. 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Love is just a tool to remind us who we are.

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7: No new policy from National at its campaign launch yesterday, but leader Chris Luxon is promising more to come. The party launched its bid for re-election at Auckland's new International Convention Centre, which Speaker Sir John Key noted was a project backed by the last National government. Mr Luxon highlighted his government's achievements and revealed a pledge card of National priorities, but much of his speech focused on Labour.
8: Now, Chris Hipkins has a slogan, I'm telling you, National has a plan. And I'm running at this election to make that a reality.
7: A high-energy campaign launch for Labour. Labour kicked off its bid for the 2026 election yesterday too, starting with a karakia before multiple songs brought the audience of hundreds to their feet, clapping and dancing. Senior political reporter Azaria Howell was there.
9: Labour leader Chris Hipkins received massive applause when he said Christopher Luxon was not fit to be Prime Minister, claiming National's a risk to this country's future. The audience waved red placards with some of the key promises printed on them. Affordable homes, free doctor's visits, and a $20 public transit fare cap. People yelled out shame when Hipkins brought up the government's track record and applauded and cheered throughout his speech with red confetti at the end.
7: Labour took the opportunity to announce it intends to cut student debt by 10% if elected. Those who finished study, who did not benefit from fees free and are still paying off their loans, will have their debts cut on April the 1st. Debts of $2,000 or less will be wiped completely. Leader Chris Hipkins says they won't stop there.
10: If you're studying now, or you start in the future, if you stay in New Zealand for 3 years after you finish, we'll wipe off 10% of your loan as well.
7: Waipa's district mayor says last weekend's rail tragedy will have long-lasting impacts on Te Awamutu and everyone involved. Mourners gathered at Anchor Park yesterday to remember the young person killed in the incident involving a vintage train. Mayor Mike Pettit says the vigil could not provide answers, but it did give the community a chance to walk through grief together. The Middle East conflict could reignite after the United States president rejected Iran's latest peace proposal. The deal would have seen the Strait of Hormuz reopened to commercial shipping within a week. In return, the United States would have to lift its naval blockade, release frozen assets, ease oil sanctions, and agree to a ceasefire. President Trump claims Iran only wants to make a deal because it's losing badly. Al Jazeera's Mike Hanna says the president has not offered anything in return.
11: Some media media sources are reporting that President Trump's aides are saying that he's considering starting a new bombing campaign after the midterms.
7: Hordes of greyhounds and their owners donned costumes and took to the streets of Wellington yesterday. The Great Global Greyhound Walk brought together all those who love the breed, aiming to promote the dogs as gentle, loving pets after their racing careers. As the event began, walk organiser Rachel Hammond told us it was for everyone keen to dress up and have some fun.
12: If you're curious about greyhounds, you just want to come and see and pet a greyhound, thinking about fostering.
1: Hokanui Sport.
7: In sport, the second NRL grand finalist has been decided in all-time fashion in Sydney. Newcastle halfback Sandon Smith scored an intercept try in the dying moments to seal a historic 22-14 win over the Penrith Panthers. The Knights spent over half the game a man down, with hooker Phoenix Crossland sent off for a bone-breaking hip-drop tackle on Panthers halfback Nathan Cleary. Newcastle will play the Roosters next Sunday in their first NRL decider since 2001. The misery continues. News for the Wellington Lions, still without a win in rugby's NPC. They're one loss away from an entire season without winning after their 34-10 home loss to Waikato in Wellington. Lions captain Duplessis Kidafi used his post-match interview to instead highlight the Wellington women's side, saying it wasn't the result the men's squad was after.
13: No, not really. Shout out the pride they're carrying our union at the moment.
7: Taranaki have moved up to 7th on the ladder with a 50-14 win over Hawke's Bay in Napier. The county's Monaco women beat Bay of Plenty 25-0 in Tauranga in the Whara-Parma Cup. And Wellington, as you heard earlier, claimed top spot on the championship division with a 53-14 win over Tasman in Wellington. That's news and sport. I'm Joe Gilfillan.
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4: 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But this one has been hard to write because it's for Alzheimer's Awareness Month. And for me, Alzheimer's isn't a radio ad. It's a disease my mum is battling. So rather than writing an ad, I thought I'd share a memory. I remember Mum would light up as she showed visitors our family photos. Now those photos are on the wall of her care home. Recently, I pointed to a photo of me and I asked if she remembered who it was. She looked so confused, like I was pointing at a complete stranger. Strange what we remember and heartbreaking what we forget. Let's remember, September is Alzheimer's Awareness Month.
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5: In this update, National Party grandee Sir John Key has heaped praise on current leader Chris Luxon as the party launched its campaign for re-election yesterday. Sir John joined former leaders Sir Bill English and Dame Jenny Shipley at the party's campaign launch in Auckland. Mr. Luxon had laid out his achievements and warned voters off what he calls an opposition with no ideas. Sir John told the 700-strong crowd he knows what it takes to lead, and Mr. Luxon has the same skills.
6: There's no question the last 3 years have been tough, but through it all, our leader has stood firm, resolute, unwavering in his commitment to this country. He has not blinked.
5: Mr. Luxon was moved to tears when talking about his mother's hard work.
7: She went to university the same year I did, to social work. She taught me to walk across the room, find someone different from myself, and seek to understand before I'm understood.
5: Labor's banking on a student debt write-off to stop young New Zealanders heading overseas. At its campaign launch in Auckland yesterday, the party promised to cut student loans by 10%. Those who finished studying and missed out on fees free would qualify from April, alongside others who stay in New Zealand for 3 years after study. Leader Chris Hipkins says it is a significant contribution.
8: It's going to give young New Zealanders more of a reason to stay here in New Zealand and build their futures here. We're seeing far too many New Zealanders giving up on this country. I want to give them more of a reason to stay.
5: Māori and Pasifika are being urged to sign up as bone marrow donors to improve patient survival chances. More than 40 million people are registered worldwide, but only about 6,000 are Māori and 3,000 Pasifika. The New Zealand Bone Marrow Donor Registry says more diversity is needed, since finding compatible donors depends heavily on ethnicity. Team leader Carolyn Crump says those who cannot find a matching donor have to turn to alternatives.
9: Might be treatments that aren't a cure, they're more guiding them through their disease.
5: Most of us are working on past knock-off time without extra pay. Fresh data from FinTech Revolut and YouGov has found that 59% of New Zealanders say they work overtime. The research says these extra hours don't necessarily come with money, and that 30% of those working overtime do not receive overtime pay. Revolut New Zealand Chief Operating Officer Georgia Grange says the perception that time is money is far more prevalent today.
10: Social media and there's other time sucks that impact people's day-to-day lives today that weren't there 15, 20 years ago.
5: Fears the government's changing drone deregulation too quickly without enough industry input. The government's planning to make it easier for people to operate drones by replacing parts of the current certification requirements with a simpler notification process. The Aviation Industry Association is launching a petition urging the government to consult more widely with the sector before making any changes. Vice President Isaac Henderson says the group does not oppose change, but says there does need to be a better pathway for regulation.
11: Now suddenly a minister's making a decision about reform without understanding the safety and environmental implications of that decision.
0: Hokanui Sport.
5: In sport, Newcastle will contest a first NRL League Grand Final in 25 years after their historic 22-14 win over Penrith in the qualifier in Sydney. The Knights were compromised when Phoenix Crossland was shown a red card late in the first half for his leg-breaking hip-drop tackle on Panthers halfback Nathan Cleary. Despite playing with 12 men, last season's Wooden Spooners did not concede 1 point in the second half while scoring 3 tries of their own. The Knights will play the Roosters in next Sunday Day's decider, which captain Kalen Ponga is coming to terms with.
12: It's unreal, eh? Like, for that game to unfold the way it did at half time, just spoke about the adversity that we've already overcome this year and no different today, you know, and for that effort to be in the grand final, that's what you dream about as a kid.
5: A Tokomonawa Queens side without their 2-star signings have begun their season in basketball's Tauihi League with a 75-69 home loss to the Northern Kahu in Porirua. Charlie's Ledger Walker watched from the bench after arriving home from her maiden WNBA season only yesterday. Hayley Van Lith is set to land in New Zealand today. The county's Manukau women beat Bay of Plenty 25-0 in Tauranga in the Farah Palmer Cup. Wellington earlier reclaimed top spot in the championship division with a 53-14 win over Tasman. That's news and sport. I'm Joe Gilfillan.
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6: In this update, the importance of hiring more nurses across our hospitals has been highlighted and could be life-saving. Auckland University research shows about 45% of shifts across our surgical wards were understaffed between 2022 and 2024. It reveals even one less nurse on a shift was associated with an increased risk of a patient dying within 90 days of surgery. Surgery professor Ian Bissett says adequate staffing means nurses can be allocated where most needed.
7: To recognise when a patient is deteriorating from a complication and then escalating that to someone who can ensure that treatment occurs.
6: The Cardiac and Respiratory Foundation says it's not right that people can have surgeries funded but then not the medication needed during recovery. It's urging Pharmac to move a key cholesterol medication off the priority list and into the hands of patients. Pharmac says it has to decide which treatments will provide the greatest benefit for New Zealanders within the money it has available. Foundation Chief Executive Letitia Harding says funding a line of PCSK9 medications could transform the lives of about 4,000 New Zealanders every year.
8: We need to move this from high priority and get it funded because this saves lives. This keeps people from having cardiac surgery like this triple bypass surgery.
6: New Zealand's biggest dressing room is open for Breast Cancer Cure's Tease for a Cure campaign. The three-story neon-lit structure showcases designs from 26 of New Zealand's leading fashion designers. Breast cancer affects 1 in 9 New Zealand women over their lifetime and has a mortality rate 20% higher here than in Australia. Designer Dame Trelease Cooper says it's her way of giving back to women who've supported her business. Dame Trelease says her business serves women at their very best and at their most challenged. The National Party launched its election campaign at the International Convention Centre in Auckland yesterday. It announced a 10-point pledge card focusing on improving economic outcomes, educational achievement and cracking down on crime. Our political reporter Ethan Griffiths was there.
9: Around 700 of the party faithful gathered for what was a relatively subdued affair as far as campaign launches go, with speeches from John Key, Nicola Willis and Luxon. Efforts by the Young Nats to kick off chants of no new taxes were largely fruitless, with attendees opting instead to wave placards with the slogan on it. The biggest applause came at the end as Luxon implored voters to side with the party rather than risk it with Labor and their mates.
6: A fired up Chris Hipkins at Labor's campaign launch hit back at National's tax jibes. Mr. Hipkins came out swinging at Chris Luxon, saying he was not fit to be Prime Minister, prompting significant applause and chants of shame when talking about the government's track record.
10: New Zealand can't afford 3 more years of National. And I am going to give everything I've got to stop that from happening.
6: The Labor leader's promising he will introduce only a simple targeted capital gains tax. National's running on a promise of no new taxes, warning parties Labor would need to go into coalition with those who are supporting further taxes.
0: Hokanui Sport.
6: In sport, the second NRL grand finalist has been decided in all-time fashion in Sydney. Newcastle halfback Sandon Smith scored an intercept try in the dying moments to seal a historic 22-14 win over the Penrith Panthers. The Knights spent over half the game a man down, with hooker Phoenix Crossland sent off for a bone-breaking hip-drop tackle on Panthers halfback Nathan Cleary. Newcastle will play the Roosters next Sunday in their first NRL decider since 2001. The misery continues for the Wellington Lions, still without a win in rugby's NPC. They're one loss away from an entire season without winning after a 34-10 home loss to Waikato in Wellington. Lions captain Duplessis Kiddiffy used his post-match interview to instead highlight the Wellington women's side, saying it was not the result the men's squad was after.
11: Shout out the pride they're carrying our union at the moment.
6: The Wellington women had earlier reclaimed top spot in the championship division with a 53-14 win over Tasman in Wellington. The county's Monaco women beat Bay of Plenty 25-0 in Tauranga in the Farah Palmer Cup. And Taranaki's men moved up to 7th on the ladder with a 50-14 win over Hawke's Bay in Napier. That's news and sport. I'm Joe Gilfillan.
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6: In this update from the election campaign trail yesterday, Nationals released a pledge card of 10 promises ranging from improvements in school results to tougher consequences for crime and bringing the books into surplus. The Greens want a 2.5% tax on net assets above $10 million, saying entrepreneurs will be made when people can afford to live. Labor's promised to cut student loans by 10% and says its only new tax would be a simple targeted capital gains tax. The WhatsApp helplines marked 25 years this week of providing free counselling services to children up and down New Zealand. Over that time, the staff at Barnardo's have answered more than 1.7 million phone calls and 30,000 web chats. Advocacy manager Elodie Berth says a lot of children want to talk to someone about the problems they're facing, from problems at school and home to bullying and mental health.
7: We need to really resonate with both younger audiences and older audiences. WhatsApp is the only help now for children as young as 5 years old, and so it's important that we are relatable.
6: Fears the government's jumping on drone deregulation too quickly without enough industry input. The government's proposing to make it easier for people to operate drones by replacing parts of the current certification requirements with a simpler notification process. The Aviation Industry Association's launched a petition urging the government to consult more with the sector before making changes. Vice President Isaac Henderson says the group does not oppose reform, but there needs to be a better pathway for regulation.
8: Now, suddenly ministers making decision about reform without understanding the safety and environmental implications of that decision.
6: A warning the government's moving far too slowly in response to AI. We've not signed up to a statement by 22 countries, including Australia, which warns the speed of development could outpace our ability to manage emerging risks. Waikato University law professor Alex Gillespie says we need to get ahead of the growing risk. More cohesion across the honey and bee sector is on the way now that a new alliance has been formed. The Honey and Bee Alliance pulls together expert knowledge, beekeepers, related industries and government, aiming to boost success and resilience. Its first meeting has set out focus areas, including better coordination across pollination and honey collection and reducing the impacts of the varroa mite. Chairperson Murray Bush says the alliance is tackling problems bigger than any one organisation can.
4: can handle on its own.
9: Just get things from a different perspective. We're a small country, we're a small industry. In the world structure, we're only a little blip, but we're incredibly important for the New Zealand economy.
4: The government has unveiled two new funding partnerships targeting at-risk Rotorua youth. It's investing $330,000 into the Digital Natives Academy to deliver two youth development programs over 1 year. Additionally, Te Puna Ariki Charitable Trust has received $105,000 to deliver two initiatives. Youth Minister James Meagher says it's a win-win.
10: Not only is it good for their well-being to have a bit of independence, to have some income, to have a good job, to be well-educated, it also means they're less likely to, you know, be exposed to the criminal justice system.
0: Hokanui Sport.
4: In sport, Newcastle will contest a first NRL League Grand Final in 25 years after a historic 22-14 win over Penrith in the qualifier in Sydney. The Knights were compromised when Phoenix Crossland was shown a red card late in the first half for a leg-breaking hip-drop tackle on Panthers halfback Nathan Cleary. Despite playing with 12 men, last season's Wooden Spooners did not concede a point in the second half while scoring three tries of their own. The Knights will play the Roosters in next Sunday's decider, which captain Kalen Ponga is coming to terms with.
11: It's unreal, eh? Like, for that game to unfold the way it did at halftime, just spoke about the adversity that we've already overcome this year and no different today, you know, and for that effort to be in the grand final, it's what you dream about as a kid.
4: A Tokomonua Queens side without their two star signings have started their season in basketball's Tauihi League with a 75-69 home loss to the Northern Kahu in Porirua. Charlie Sledger-Walker watched from the bench after arriving from her maiden WNBA season only yesterday. Hayley Van Lith is set to land in New Zealand today. The county's Monaco women beat Bay of Plenty 25-0 in Tauranga in the Farah Palmer Cup. Wellington earlier reclaimed top spot in the championship division with a 53-14 win over Tasman. That's news and sport. I'm Joe Gilfillan.
0: Southland's best music mix starts now on Hokanui.

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5: Normally I write ads for businesses, for brands, but this one is for my mum. Well, technically it's for Alzheimer's Awareness Month, but for me, it's about my mum. Because Alzheimer's is a disease she's battling. So rather than writing an ad, I thought I'd share a memory. I remember how much mum loved it when my sister or I called. She loved hearing our voices. She loved feeling connected to us. The other day my dad passed her the phone so I could say hello. She didn't recognise my voice. So Mum, if you're listening, hi. It's me, Glenn, your son. I miss you. Let's remember, September is Alzheimer's Awareness Month.
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9: In this update from the election campaign trail yesterday, Nationals released a pledge card of 10 promises ranging from improvements in school results to tougher consequences for crime and bringing the books into surplus. The Greens want a 2.5% tax on net assets above $10 million, saying entrepreneurs will be made when people can afford to live. Labor's promised to cut student loans by 10% and says its only new tax would be a simple targeted capital gains tax. The WhatsApp helplines marked 25 years this week of providing free counselling services to children up and down New Zealand. Over that time, the staff at Barnardo's have answered more than 1.7 million phone calls and 30,000 web chats. Advocacy manager Elodie Berth says a lot of children want to talk to someone about the problems they're facing, from problems at school and home to bullying and mental health.
10: We need to really resonate with both younger audiences and older audiences. WhatsApp is the only help now for children as young as 5 years old, and so it's important that we are relatable.
9: Fears the government's jumping on drone deregulation too quickly without enough industry input. The government's proposing to make it easier for people to operate drones by replacing parts of the current certification requirements with a simpler notification process. The Aviation Industry Association's launched a petition urging the government to consult more with the sector before making changes. Vice President Isaac Henderson says the group does not oppose reform, but there needs to be a better pathway for regulation.
11: Now, suddenly a minister's making a decision about reform without understanding the safety and environmental implications of that decision.
9: A warning: the government's moving far too slowly in response to AI. We have not signed up to a statement by 22 countries, including Australia, which warns the speed of development could outpace our ability to manage emerging risks. Waikato University law professor Alex Gillespie says we need to get ahead of the growing risk. More cohesion across the honey and bee sector is on the way now that a new alliance has been formed. The Honey and Bee Alliance pulls together expert knowledge, beekeepers, related industries and government, aiming to boost success and resilience. Its first meeting has set out focus areas, including better coordination across pollination and honey collection and reducing the impacts of the varroa mite. Chairperson Murray Bush says the alliance is tackling problems bigger than any one organisation
12: can handle on its own.
13: Just get things from a different perspective. We're a small country, we're a small industry. In the world structure, we're only a little blip, but we're incredibly important for the New Zealand economy.
12: The government has unveiled two new funding partnerships targeting at-risk Rotorua youth. It's investing $330,000 into the Digital Natives Academy to deliver two youth development programs over 1 year. Additionally, Te Puna Ariki Charitable Trust has received $105,000 to deliver two initiatives. Youth Minister James Meagher says it's a win-win.
14: Not only is it good for their well-being to have a bit of independence, to have some income, to have a good job, to be well-educated, it also means they're less likely to, you know, be exposed to the criminal justice system.
0: Hokanui Sport.
12: In sport, Newcastle will contest a first NRL League Grand Final in 25 years after a historic 22-14 win over Penrith in the qualifier in Sydney. The Knights were compromised when Phoenix Crossland was shown a red card late in the first half for a leg-breaking hip-drop tackle on Panthers halfback Nathan Cleary. Despite playing with 12 men, last season's Wooden Spooners did not concede a point in the second half while scoring three tries of their own. The Knights will play the Roosters in next Sunday's decider, which captain Kalen Ponga is coming to terms with.
15: It's unreal, eh? Like, for that game to unfold the way it did at halftime, just spoke about the adversity that we've already overcome this year and no different today, you know, and for that effort to be, mate, in the grand final, it's what you dream about as a kid.
12: A Tokomonua Queens side without their two star signings have started their season in basketball's Tauihi League with a 75-69 home loss to the Northern Kahu in Porirua. Charlie Sledger-Walker watched from the bench after arriving from her maiden WNBA season only yesterday. Hayley Van Lith is set to land in New Zealand today. The county's Monaco women beat Bay of Plenty 25-0 in Tauranga in the Farah Palmer Cup. Wellington earlier reclaimed top spot in the championship division with a 53-14 win over Tasman. That's news and sport. I'm Joe Gilfillan.
0: Southland's best music mix lives here on Hokanui. 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
16: Met Service forecast for Southland. The marine forecast for Vovo. There is a gale warning in force. Southwest 40 knots. And the sea very rough. Long period southwest swell rising to 6 metres offshore. And weather-wise today, cloudy periods with showers. Westerlies becoming strong this morning. A high of 11 degrees, a low of 7. Tomorrow, mostly cloudy, chance of a shower and westerly winds. High of 13, a low of 6. And Wednesday, fine, but becoming cloudy in the evening.
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2: I write stories for ads every day, but this one is different. It's about my mum, because it's for Alzheimer's Awareness Month. And for me, Alzheimer's isn't a radio ad. It's a disease my mum is battling. So rather than writing an ad, I thought I'd tell a story. Share a memory. I remember when my mum became a nana. I remember the way her eyes would light up every time she saw her granddaughters. Recently we went to visit her, and she couldn't recognise any of us. I remember the fear in her eyes because she thought strangers were in her room. And if I'm honest, I fear it happening to me. Let's remember, September is Alzheimer's Awareness Month.
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4: In this update, the election campaign's in full swing. National and Labor both launched their campaigns in Auckland yesterday, while National stuck with slick videos and multiple speeches at the flashy International Convention Centre. Labor opted for a high-energy performance from the Pacific Youth Choir at Monaco's Dewdrop Event Centre. Political reporter Ethan Griffiths has more.
5: Both launches drew roughly the same crowd, although National overestimated attendance with many of the seats unoccupied. National's Chris Luxon struck a confident tone listing off his government's achievements, while Hipkins was forceful, taking aim at National over the state of the economy.
4: And National unveiled a pledge card beginning with the party's promise of no new taxes, as well as compulsory KiwiSaver, tougher consequences for crime and faster health care. Labor announced a policy to slash student loan balances by 10%. Meanwhile, Winston Peters claims a part of the India Free Trade Agreement is inconsistent with the coalition agreement. That's despite official advice released to our newsroom showing the New Zealand First Leader was told the opposite. Peters is taking issue with the FTA, saying New Zealand affirms the United Nations Declaration on the Rights of Indigenous Peoples. Official advice to Peters shows the reference to the declaration is consistent with prior agreements. Retailers aren't convinced they'll use citizens' arrest, despite nearly 100 being undertaken since reforms came into force. Powers were expanded last month, meaning anyone can detain or restrain a person committing an offence. Retail NZ's revealed to our newsroom there's been 90 reported citizen arrests in the first 44 days of the change. Chief Executive Carolyn Young says a Hamilton dairy worker was arrested 2 weeks ago for assault when they tried to make a citizen's arrest.
6: In the heat of the moment, you know, if you're not trained like the police are trained, you don't know how you react and whether or not you understand what reasonable force would be for the situation at hand.
4: That's news.
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4: In sport, to the last play of the NRL League qualifying final between the Panthers and Knights at Sydney.
9: Back in ball. Intercept. Sandon Smith. He's running away. And for the first time in 25 years, the Newcastle Knights are off to the grand final.
4: Newcastle won 22-14 and conceded no second half points. That's despite playing with 12 men after hooker Phoenix Crossland was red carded for a hip drop tackle that broke Penrith halfback Nathan Cleary's lower left leg. The Peter Burling skippered Luna Rossa have triumphed for the second straight America's Cup preliminary regatta off the coast of Naples, beating old mug holders Team New Zealand in a one-off match race post Fleet Racing. That's sport. I'm Jodie Gill.
0: Weather for Southland.
10: A fairly moody Monday in store for the deep south and west Otago, with scattered showers, plenty of cloud cover and winds coming in from the west. An expected high of 9 degrees for both Tapanui and Invercargill, while score chasing a little warmer and a high of 10 degrees. Cloud also lingering across Te Anau skies for the majority of our Monday, with the odd shower drifting through and westerly winds breezing from dawn all the way through until dusk. Te Anau chasing double digits and an expected high of 10 degrees.
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11: Kia ora, Ata Marie. Welcome to Hokanui Breakfast with Chitty for your Monday. I was up in Alexandra over the weekend, went and watched the Blossom Festival, a grand parade. Parade. That sounds weird. Parade. We'll see if I can get my words right today. Probably not. And it was outstanding. It always is. The floats that they put together, just absolutely unreal. I did put a wee bit up on our Hokanui story. If you've seen that on Facebook, you would have seen. But yeah, just another absolute stellar Blossy by all accounts. Did you watch the NRL prelim final last night? I shouldn't laugh. Panthers, Knights, the Knights are through. We'll debrief that with Nisbo. But Nathan Cleary, oh my giddy aunt. Oh my giddy, giddy, giddy aunt. Turns out he was playing already with a what he thought was a fractured right ankle. But no, turns out that ended up being broken. But also, in the big news you might have just heard, he also ended up with a broken leg. His left one, down the bottom. Ouch. That's all I'm going to say for now. Right now, it is Lady Gaga, Lady Mama. Yes, our new mama. I'll be back very shortly with your top six. It's Hokanui. Good morning.

0: 6:13, it is Kauri on Hokanui. It's also time for your Hokanui Top 6. It's a mix of some fun, some facts, and hopefully everything you need to know to keep you sharp, to keep you savvy, and of course, to keep you in the know. Today's episode very proudly brought to you by Unlimited Ad Budget Entertainment, Fossil Footprint Solutions, and Half Brother Holdings. A 9-year-old Minecraft and Roblox fan has allegedly racked up over $100,000 in YouTube advertising charges using his dad's company credit card. After learning how to run a $20 ad campaign, young Mighty Mike apparently decided the solution to low views was simply, more advertising. For 3 weeks, he kept going, believing more money meant more views. To be fair, that's also the strategy behind half the marketing meetings in corporate New Zealand. A Colorado science teacher has made one of the biggest dinosaur discoveries in decades, uncovering the first known T-Rex trackway. Scientists say that they can now study exactly how the T-Rex walked 66 million years ago. The remarkable finding suggests the giant predator was strolling along at around 6 to 7Ks an hour, which means the king of dinosaurs spent a surprising amount of time moving at the speed of someone trying to find the tomato sauce aisle at Pack and Save. Matthew McConaughey and Woody Harrelson have turned their possible being half-brother situation into a TV show, because of course they have. The pair discovered they may actually have a family connection, then apparently looked at the situation and thought, well, this feels like content. Cha-ching! Most families awkwardly discuss skeletons in the closet. These two got an Apple TV deal out of it. A rare Pokemon Pikachu Illustrator card has sold at auction for an eye-watering $5 million. Holders, only 39 were ever produced, making it one of the rarest cards on Earth. Imagine trying to explain that purchase to someone in 1998. I was spent $5 million on a cartoon electric mouse. Honestly, even Pikachu's looking shocked. A Hawke's Bay businessman is paying $2,500 for a tank of petrol at a charity auction. The same man also paid just over $2,000 for a block of butter last year. Now, before everyone rushes to update the inflation calculator, the money was raised for a fantastic cause supporting local families, although if he turns up next year and spends $3,000 on a loaf of bread, economists may need to get involved. And finally, a new ranking has named London the world's greatest sporting city ahead of New York and Melbourne. No Invercargill, no Dunedin, no Gawn. The list looked at things like iconic venues, major events, and passionate fans. It's an impressive achievement, really, but let's be honest. If the survey had included arguing with referees from the couch, yelling advice at the TV, and confidently declaring, "I could have caught that. What are you doing?" Well, then New Zealand would have been absolutely impossible to beat. That is your Hokanui Top 6. Some fun, some facts, a few things for me to trip over. It's Monday, let it go. And no doubt, a few things to argue about over your brekkie.
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0: Not anymore, sunshine. Wake up. It's the weekend. No, it's not. It's Monday. It is 6:26. It is Hokanoi with Chitty. Who remembers play school, actually? If you're up at this time of the day, I dare say you, if you don't remember it vividly, you at least know what it was or what it is. In fact, it's a piece of childhood nostalgia. It really is. And it's getting a reboot with the BBC bringing Play School back to TV nearly 40 years after the original series ended. Must have been some reruns that we were watching at my house. The beloved British children's programme originally ran from 1964 all the way through to 1988, and the BBC is now asking production companies to pitch ideas for modern version aimed at today's kids. The iconic toys like Humpty, Jemima, Big Ted, Little Ted, all expected to return, although the BBC is open to updating them or introducing new characters and even animation. The new episodes will be also considerably shorter, at 14 minutes rather than the original 25, reflecting what the broadcaster says are the expectations and shorter attention spans of modern children. That's interesting, but let's not dive into that. It is not even 6:30 on a Monday after all. It's just really cool, the warm interactive style of the original, where presenters spoke directly to kids and encouraged them to join in, will remain. And they're looking at maybe doing like 50 episodes off the bat. Wow, and hopefully with the YouTube channel and things, it will all launch with the revival next year. So some things will definitely have to change, including the language used to describe Jemima with some of the rather old school descriptions, let's call them that. Unlikely, thank goodness, praise the Lord, hallelujah, able to make the cut. Should we bring back a New Zealand version? Shotgun being the host. Oh, yeah, what did I think of that from the get-go? We could have done something around that. I think we all know it's obvious. There could only be one. And it's Miss Susie Kato.
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0: Coming up after your 6:30 news on Hokanoi, I have got some news that will be music to the takeaway lovers' ears in the Gore and Districts area. Yes, it was back again. If you've been hanging out, you probably already put those two very extravagantly amazing clues together and have got it

0: us, but I'll give you a full rundown. Also, when it arrives, when it is built, when it is opened, something is going to be free for us to go and get amongst. And Greenstone Entertainment have announced who will be coming on their summer tour. All of those details before 7 on Hokanui.
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3: In this update, National has used yesterday's campaign launch to unveil a pledge card, which Chris Luxon is hoping will give voters a steer on the party's priorities. The card begins with the party's promise of no new taxes, as well as compulsory KiwiSaver, tougher consequences for crime and faster healthcare. The leader stressed National still has ideas up its sleeve.
4: We talked a lot about our policies over the last couple of months. We've got more to come, so keep watching the space.
3: Meanwhile, down the road in Monaco, Labour announced a policy to slash student loan balances by 10%. Leader Chris Hipkins hopes it will make young people think twice about leaving New Zealand.
5: If you've finished your study and you're still paying off a student loan, we will wipe 10% off what you owe on the 1st of April next year.
3: Uncertainty surrounds the new secondary school qualification design and its impact on equitable outcomes. Te Rōtiro Anō, an independent panel of current and former educators, is calling for greater flexibility in the NZ Certificate of Education, the planned replacement for NCEA. Co-chair Kate Gainsford says students could face rules changing midstream, from a range of subjects and school design content to having to pass three prescribed subjects. Surprise, 90 citizens' arrests have been carried out since reforms passed into law last month. Retail NZ Chief Executive Carolyn Young says it's a lot more than she was expecting. That's news.
0: In your local Hokanui News for Monday morning, the mayors of Gore, Invercargill and Southland say they're frustrated but not surprised by the government's decision to delay any decisions on council amalgamation proposals until after the election. Gore District Mayor Ben Bell says councils were given too little time under the Head Start process, whilst Invercargill Mayor Tom Campbell says local government reorganisation is proving more complex than first anticipated. And Southland District Mayor Rob Scott says change may be needed, but it must be done properly. The issue has now effectively been put on hold until after voters head to the polls. Despite cold and wet spring conditions, there has been some positive news for the West Otago district, with both the Heriot Hotel and Tapanui Hammer Hardware reopening under new ownership. Preparations are also continuing for Tapanui's 150th anniversary celebrations in December. Gore District Council is facing renewed claims of division after it emerged Gore District Mayor Ben Bell excluded four councillors from email discussions ahead of a key vote on local government amalgamation options. Bell has apologised, saying he only contacted councillors who had submitted recommendations and had no intention of creating division. However, some councillors say the incident has damaged trust within the council chamber. And Southland Cycling official Erin Cricklington is setting her sights on the 2028 Los Angeles Olympics after another successful year on the international stage. Cricklington recently returned from officiating at the Commonwealth Games in Glasgow and the UCI Junior World Championships in Belgium, but the internationally accredited official says representing New Zealand at an Olympic Games still remains the ultimate goal. That is your local Hokanui News, proudly brought to you by the St. James Theatre on Oak Street, Gore.
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3: In sport, Knights coach Justin Holbrooks acknowledged the dedication of the club's fans. They've dealt with train delays and wet weather to get to Sydney to witness Newcastle beat Penrith 22-14 to make the club's first NRL League final since 2001. The Knights finished last in 2025. The All Whites have beaten host China 3-0 in their football friendly, ending a six-match winless run. Tyler Bindon, Ben Wayne and Owen Parker-Price scored the goals. The results also also mark the team's first clean sheet since June last year against Ivory Coast in Canada. The Wallabies have defeated the Springboks 42-38 in Perth, despite being reduced to 11 men towards the end of the test. That's sport. I'm Jodie Gill.
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0: A fairly moody Monday in store for the deep south and west Otago, with scattered showers, plenty of cloud cover and winds coming in from the west. An expected high of 9 degrees for both Tapanui and Invercargill, while score chasing a little warmer and a high of 10 degrees. Cloud also lingering across Te Anau skies for the majority of our Monday, with the odd shower drifting through and westerly winds breezing from dawn all the way through until dusk. Te Anau chasing double digits and an expected high of 10 degrees.
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0: There I was over the weekend. There she was. I was just sitting there minding my own business, and I got a wee Snapchat from locker room lady Taryn. Opened it up. Oh, what's that she's got in that white, you know, cardboardy takeaway container? Well, the Tarika shop is back in business, baby. So there you go. If you want to go on your Monday, get it for lunch, get it for dinner, call it market research. You have to see if is it good as it always was. We both know the answer to that. But we're back in business, baby. 3 long months. 3 very well-deserved months of holiday and friendship and family adventures for them. But 3 long months for our tummies, for our taste buds. We thought we would never survive, but we did, and we can get it back in our lives. You can thank Locker Room Lady, our roving reporter Taryn, for that one, but absolutely the best Monday morning news one could wish for. Unless you had it over the weekend, then well done. You were already all across it. I can only imagine the smile on your dial walking out of the best Turkish kebab shop with your Turkish. Oh, delightful.

0: Quarter to seven and Evermore's been running on a Monday. If you've got it done or you're about to get it done, you go well, you. You go, you good thing. Way to start your week off. Some of us have had to be here. That's my excuse and I'm sticking to it. Now, how good it's minus the knee surgery that I'm about to have in a couple of weeks, but if it wasn't for that and it wasn't for the dickhead alarm clock, I meet you. We'll lace up our boots and we'll go. You don't run in boots, do you? I'll just stop talking. And now we talk about the thing that I actually wanted to talk about. Visitors to Invercargill's new Te Anawa Museum of Southland, which is going to officially open next year, will enjoy free entry. How cool is this? I think it's great. I think it's fab. I think it's nifty. The Invercargill City Council, the ICC, have confirmed the exhibitions will be free for all visitors regardless of where they live. They say, yeah, we are encouraging and hoping that those that can will donate, but the free entry reflects the museum's role as a community asset and ensures everybody can access the stories, the collections without barriers. And that's what I love. I love that they're not putting a price on it, so then it can be, you know, easily accessed to anybody that would like to. Additional revenue, because of course it's still run through the council, will be generated through events and special exhibitions, tours, retail opportunities and hospitality offerings. So it's not going to be a free-for-all. Of course, construction of the museum building is expected to be completed shortly, with the exhibition installation continuing ahead of next year's planned opening. I think it's going to be pretty impressive. We've already got a pretty impressive museum here in Gore, you know the one, and the art gallery, but it's cool that we can go pretty impressive with our neighbours as well.
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Has anyone been rickrolled since we last spoke about it last week with the locker room ladies? 5 to 7, Rick Astley. Apparently, there's a scam going. Well, it's not really a scam. It's more of a prank going on at the moment where you get someone to open a link and it takes you to that song. Rick Astley, Never Gonna Give You Up. I wouldn't be mad about that. I would not be mad about it. Nothing bad happens. It just gives you a wee lull for your day. And that's the kind of prank or scam I'm into. Those are the ones that can go and get gone. Hey, what do you get when you put these three together? You know that song. You might have known it the first time round, or maybe even the second time it came back around. And you must know this classic. We'll leave him on. I quite like that. Hopefully, but baby, we could do that together. That is the lineup from Greenstone Entertainment. It was Bastille, Sophie Ellis-Bextor, or Bextor, sorry. There was a, did you know that? Is that one of those? Is that like the Mandela effect? I just thought it was Bextor. Chitty, literally your job. Okay, and Seal. So that is the lineup for a major summer concert experience. That has been confirmed as the headliners for next year's summer concert tour. The international acts will perform in Wānaka and Taupō across Auckland anniversary weekend. We don't know when that is, so I'll give you the date. It's the 30th of January. It will be the first ever New Zealand performances for both Seal and another person on the lineup, Level 42. Bastille has been here, but not since 2020. And Sophie Ellis-Bextor follows her recent New Zealand appearances. That's a whole wide range across the board, isn't it, Miss Ford? It sure is. So that's going to span that lineup, multiple generations and musical styles. I do believe that this week the tickets go on sale. So if you are keen to head along at the end of Jan up to Wānaka for the major summer concert tour, then I would say cruise. Nah, run, don't walk, because this will go like a little hot cake. Who would you be more excited to see? Let me know. 5009.

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12: In this update, a warning, the National Party might have to change its language as the election campaign heats up. Both major parties launched their campaigns in Auckland yesterday. Massey University marketing professor Bodo Lang says National's no new taxes is an effective way to reduce uncertainty. But he says the party needs to lay out how it's going to make aspirational change.
13: I think the idea of, you know, economic growth that delivers new jobs and higher wages, that's good, but that's not the language that people would use.
12: Meanwhile, Labor supporters say they're raring to go as the election campaign's in full swing. Party's campaign was launched in Manukau. It came with performances and a flood of red and white confetti after leader Chris Hipkins' flagship speech. Our reporter spoke to supporters at the event.
14: I think the Labor Party is going to put our country in a better position than what National has given us for the last 3 years.
15: I think the launch was really good and I'm really happy about the 10% off my student loan.
16: I found the campaign really invigorating, the launch. I just believe that Labor have the right policies for New Zealand.
12: Five men have been arrested near a US military base in the UK with counter-terror police investigating. The BBC reports police were called after three suspicious vehicles were seen travelling towards RAF Fairford in Gloucestershire in the early hours of yesterday morning. The five men were initially arrested under the Explosives Act, then further arrested on suspicion of preparing a terrorist act. US President Donald Trump says the suspects had been under investigation for a long time.
17: Working with Britain, it was an amazing job. We had them under investigation. They were looking to do big damage to our fort.
12: Auckland's mayor says the city's newest department store fills a hole in the city centre. Faraday's opened its doors for the first time on Saturday. Mayor Wayne Brown says the city's gaining momentum with many more people in town after this month's opening of the city rail link. That's news.
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5: Hokanui Sport.
12: In sport, the Knights have advanced to their first NRL League final since 2001 after beating the Panthers 22-14 in Sydney. That's despite playing with 12 men after hooker Phoenix Crossland was red-carded for a hip-drop tackle that broke Penrith halfback Nathan Cleary's lower left leg late in the first half. Corbin Strong remains at the front of the peloton through three quarters of the Men's Elite World Road Cycling Championships race in Montreal, 19 seconds adrift of a breakaway. The President's Cup Golf Singles matches are underway at Chicago's Medina Course. The Internationals, whose only win in 15 editions was at the 1998 event, led the United States 10.5 to 7.5 to start the day. That's sport. I'm Jodie Gill.
5: Hokanui, home of Southland's best music mix, 94.8, 90.4, and on the new iHeartRadio app. Hokanui, weather for Southland.
18: A fairly moody Monday in store for the deep south and west Otago, with scattered showers, plenty of cloud cover and winds coming in from the west. An expected high of 9 degrees for both Tapanui and Invercargill, while Gore chasing a little warmer and a high of 10 degrees. Cloud also lingering across Te Anau skies for the majority of our Monday, with the odd shower drifting through and westerly winds breezing from dawn all the way through until dusk. Te Anau chasing double digits and an expected high of 10 degrees.
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19: Did you just hear in the big news about Ryan Fox and the international team? They're playing at the President's Cup. They are leading America or US 10-5 to 7.5. Now, that kicks off very, very shortly, and I dare say Mr. Grant Nisbet will have his eyes glued. So we'll be able to hear from the man himself when we talk sport with him just after 7:30 this morning. Right now, we are being heard. Where did that come from? That's how you know it's real life. Maybe I can't edit that out. It's Ella Langley. It is Hokanui.

0: Just about to go 16 after 7, it's Powderfinger. It is Hokanui with Chitty. Staff surveys across three Southland councils have given a fascinating snapshot of what it's like behind the scenes at the region's local authorities. So Environment Southland scored 60% overall satisfaction in its June survey, with culture and relationships with suppliers among the strongest areas, whilst only 58% of staff felt that they had the resources they needed to succeed, and 59% felt safe telling the truth when it might be unpopular. The ICC, Invercargill City Council, scored 54% in its February survey, although that was a 5-point improvement on the year before. Staff gave a huge 92% score to their ability to arrange time away from work, while only 38% were satisfied with feedback and recognition. Chief Executive Michael Day said communication and collaboration had improved by 13%, but there was still work to do around recognising staff and providing feedback. The Gore District Council came out highest of the three with a 68% overall score in its 2025 survey. Staff generally described Gore Council as a good place to work, although concerns included its reputation among ratepayers, pay and benefits, and mixed experiences with leadership, including comments about bullying and lack of recognition. That's not great. Survey participation was also high, 89% at Environment Southland, 80% at Invercargill, and 76% at Gore. Southland District Council said it hasn't conducted a staff survey in recent memory. Do with that information what you will.
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0: Just before we cruise into your 7:30 Honkanui news, in the words of Whitesnake, here we go again.
1: Honkanui's five-day forecast with Twin Farm Tefrom and Softex. The proof is in the progeny. Tefrom.co.nz.
0: I tell you what, these are some of the highest temps we've seen, you know, consistently for a while. Once we get Tuesday out of the way, that's only a high of 12, but once upon a time we'd be like, please give me 12. Mostly cloudy with the chance of a shower and westerlies. 16 for Wednesday, fine, but we'll cloud over in the evening as northwesterlies pick up strength. We'll take that, I reckon, at this point. Thursday, 18, partly cloudy with a chance of a shower till evening and northwesterlies. Friday, warm but potentially a little bit wet for a time with rain developing in morning and westerlies easing off in the Arvo, a high of 18. And then on said day, 13, a few showers with low winds. But anything can change. Anything can change apart from maybe not Wednesday or Thursday. We quite like both of those.
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11: In this update, Labor hopes its student loan policy will ease the brain drain. If elected, the party's promising student debt relief announced at yesterday's campaign launch in South Auckland. It will cut student loan debt by 10% and wipe out amounts owed up to $2,000. National, meanwhile, is warning voters off any ballot box strategy as National launches its re-election campaign. About 700 of the party faithful gathered in Auckland yesterday, where leader Chris Luxon launched a pledge card, focusing firmly on the party's promise.

0: plans not to raise taxes. Both he and former leader Sir John Key stressed that party voting national was the best way to ensure a return to power and to ignore any other noise. The Commerce Commission estimates New Zealanders are being ripped off to the tune of $360 million a year because of bid rigging. It says cartel behaviour in public procurement is an enforcement priority. Jacob Jones reports.
1: Bid rigging happens when there is an agreement among some or all of the bidders about who should win a bid for contracts. ComCom Chair John Small says such behaviour means taxpayers, businesses and customers aren't getting the best deal. He says there are active investigations into public procurement processes.
0: Up to 60 military personnel will be taking part in training simulations at Lyttelton this week. Residents are being warned to expect blank rounds and weapon sound simulations. That's news.
2: In your local Hukunui News for Monday morning, the mayors of Gore, Invercargill and Southland say they're frustrated but not surprised by the government's decision to delay any decisions on council amalgamation proposals until after the election. Gore District Mayor Ben Bell says councils were given too little time under the Head Start process, whilst Invercargill Mayor Tom Campbell says local government reorganisation is proving more complex than first anticipated. And Southland District Mayor Rob Scott says change may be needed, but it must be done properly. The issue has now effectively been put on hold until after voters head to the polls. Despite cold and wet spring conditions, there has been some positive news for the West Otago district, with both the Heriot Hotel and Tapanui Hammer Hardware reopening under new ownership. Preparations are also continuing for Tapanui's 150th anniversary celebrations in December. Gore District Council is facing renewed claims of division after it emerged Gore District Mayor Ben Bell excluded four councillors from email discussions ahead of a key vote on local government amalgamation options. Bell has apologised, saying he only contacted councillors who had submitted recommendations and had no intention of creating division. However, some councillors say the incident has damaged trust within the council chamber. And Southland Cycling official Erin Cricklington is setting her sights on the 2028 Los Angeles Olympics after another successful year on the international stage. Cricklington recently returned from officiating at the Commonwealth Games in Glasgow and the UCI Junior World Championships in Belgium, but the internationally accredited official says representing New Zealand at an Olympic Games still remains the ultimate goal. That is your local Hukunui News, proudly brought to you by the St. James Theatre on Oak Street, Gore.
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0: In sport, the Wallabies have defeated the Springboks 42-38 in their rugby test at Perth, despite being reduced to 11 men late. The host led 42-17 before chaos ensued. Captain Harry Wilson was one of four Australians sin-binned across 7 minutes. He's responded on Sky Sport.
5: Gee whiz, that was a crazy last 10 minutes, but that first 70 minutes, the way we played, we implemented our game plan, we did exactly what we wanted, we stepped up in the physical battle, and I'm so proud of the boys.
0: The Wallabies face the All Blacks next at Fortress Eden Park on October 10. The Knights will play the Roosters in the NRL League final on Sunday, and the All Whites have beaten host China 3-0 in their football friendly, ending a 6-match winless run. That's sport. I'm Jodie Gill.
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2: A fairly moody Monday in store for the deep south and west Otago, with scattered showers, plenty of cloud cover and winds coming in from the west. An expected high of 9 degrees for both Tapanui and Invercargill, while Gore chasing a little warmer and a high of 10 degrees. Cloud also lingering across Tiano skies for the majority of our Monday, with the odd shower drifting through and westerly winds breezing from dawn all the way through until dusk. Tiano chasing double digits and an expected high of 10 degrees.
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2: I was just trying to figure out a word that correctly describes spring challenges for our rural community without getting it cancelled. So I'll let you fill in the blank. My suggestion would be big, different breed mouse and the thing that comes out of a cow's bottom. Yeah, you choose. You look, maybe that could be your activity today to keep your mind off things is think of things, different ways to describe it. Get creative. Either way, we know what it's looked like for our farmers across the region. So Beef and Lamb has said, hey guys, time to have some time off farm. Load the truck with your friends, with your family, and join them for a get-together over drink and some good, hearty food. So Tokonui, you are the first cab off the rank. That is this Wednesday, 30th of September, 5 p.m. at the Rugby Club. Side note, I went to Shepherd's Mustard there and that Rugby Club is looking spickety span. It is worth a gaze if you haven't been there already, but I dare say if you live in that area, you're like, yes, Chitty, this is not news. This is not brand new information. But either way, go there, get there, Tokonui, 5 p.m. Wednesday. Beef and Lamb are welcoming all farmers for a very well-earned catch-up with drinks and food supplied by generous stakeholders and local businesses. Then, Winton, it is your turn Thursday, 5 p.m, 1st of October. Sit with me, Rabbits, Central Pirates Rugby Club. Next week, it is Wyndham and Blackmount. But guess what? I'll give you some updates on that. No registration required. Come as you are. Have a feed. Have a catch-up. Have a natter. Have a beer. Have a good time. Too far? It's Rob Thomas, Lonely No More. Then we can talk sport very shortly and catch up with Grant Nisbet on Hokonui.

0: Lights go out.
1: 7:43, it is Hukunui with Chidi and I dare say who have one eye on the telly and one ear listening to me, so we better catch up and talk sport. Good morning, Nisbo.
2: Yeah, g'day, Chidi.
1: Did I paint that picture pretty correctly?
2: Yes, you did. We know, I think, that the international team were ahead by 3 games, 10.5 to 7.5, starting today. And, of course, they're now playing singles, 12 singles matches. I'm just running down the board. And the US ahead by 6 in those. The internationals ahead by 4. And 2 square, including Ryan Fox. So, hey, look, in the next couple of hours, it's going to come down to a few key moments, I think, but at the moment it's nice and tight.
1: Oh, imagine if the internationals could do it, their first President's Cup title since 1998.
2: Yeah, it'd be fantastic. A couple of the games, the US are well up. They're not going to be beaten, I don't think. Justin Thomas is 5 up and Scotty Scheffler's 4 up in their game. So, but the other matches are all pretty damn tight. And actually, Fox is last off. He's playing with Xander Schauffele. A bloke he actually gets on very well with. He played, I think, one of the rounds during the British Open. So, you know, there won't be too much animosity in that game.
1: Oh, what a cool way to finish it. The Black Ferns, they've suffered their first loss under coach Whitney Hanson. A bit of sideline chatter, perhaps, let's call it that. Maybe they should have kicked it out at full-time to get a draw 19-all, but instead were beaten 26-19. But Whitney herself has come out and said, actually, I'm pleased that the girls had a run for it. Yes, it didn't go our way, but, you know, what's better than trying for a win?
2: No idea. I don't know. No, I don't agree with her, totally. I mean, I sort of watched that. I didn't watch it live, but I didn't know the score when I was watching it, and I was saying, just kick it out. Take the draw. It's as good as a win when you're playing England. They haven't been beaten since we beat them in that World Cup final. That feels like about 3 or 4 years ago now, and I don't know. I mean, firing the ball around inside your own 22, it's only going to end in tears, and sure enough, it did. So, look, I mean, they played really, really well. They got themselves back into it to 19-all. They'd done the hard work. I think I would have just kicked it out and taken the draw.
1: Well, you're a wise man, Nisbo. They do say that. In the NPC, counties have got their only second Shield success in history and ended Northland's reign after 3 successful defences. Of course, I'm talking about the Ranfurly Shield.
2: Yeah, look, who would have thought? Who would have thought that counties had a pretty average damn season and they went up there and they took the Ranfurly Shield? And really, I think that was the highlight of the weekend in terms of the MPC. There are other pretty interesting results, but taking the Ranfurly Shield when you haven't had a great season, and they have to defend it now against Hawke's Bay. Now, Hawke's Bay were flying about 3 weeks ago. And now they've been on the end of, I think, 3 consecutive losses, including an absolute toweling from Taranaki yesterday at home. So, you know, counties might be the team to hold the Shield over summer.
1: They just might. In the NRL, well, the Newcastle Knights have reached the grand final after a stunning 22-14 upset of Penrith, despite playing more than half the match with 12 men.
2: Yeah, there was so much drama in this game and you know, Nathan Cleary didn't start the match. They brought him on after about 20 minutes, and he lasted about 10. And the Newcastle Knight guy was charged with a hip throw, landed on his ankle and broke it, compound fracture, which is even worse. And then we learn afterwards that he's actually playing with a broken bone in his foot and his other leg. So real drama. And then to compound that problem, for Penrith, they couldn't score any points at all in the second half, despite having a man over. So fantastic effort by the Knights. And they play the Roosters, who were too good on Friday night for...
1: Dolphins.
2: What are they called? No.
1: Dolphins.
2: Yes, the ones.
1: the
2: I guess the Roosters will go into the grand final as the fairly hot favourites. But boy, they're a gutsy team, the Newcastle Knights, that's for sure.
1: That is for sure. And just quickly, the Brisbane Lions are AFL premiers for the 3rd straight year after an incredible 96-89 grand final win over Fremantle.
2: Fremantle. With 3 minutes to go, they were behind. And they got 4 I think, three or four consecutive goals, and that was it, all over. And we can't leave without mentioning the fact that the Wallabies beat the Springboks.
1: Oh, yeah.
2: How unbelievable is that? And the Wallabies finished the game with 11 players. They were four short, and they still held on to win. So it's been a big weekend, Chitty, really has.
1: It certainly has. I'll let you go finish watching that golf, and it'll give us something to talk about on Friday. Have a good week.
2: Good on you, Chitty. Cheers.
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0: 7:58, it is Harry Styles on Hokanui. Coming up after your 8 o'clock news, well, if you've got some kids in your house that think, well, maybe they'd love to try their hand at touch this coming season, we chat with Ella Wilson, who is the Southland Touch Development Officer, and she'll give us all of those details on how exactly that can happen.
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10: In this update, Chris Luxon and his mentor, Sir John Key, are warning voters off any ballot box strategy as National launches its re-election campaign. About 700 of the party faithful gathered in Auckland yesterday, where Luxon launched a pledge card focusing firmly on the party's promise not to raise taxes. But in their speeches, both the leader and former leader stressed that party voting national was the best way to ensure a return to power.
11: There is no need for any strategic voting. There is no need for anyone to get clever. You are not helping us by voting for anybody else in the party vote.
10: Meanwhile, Labor also launched its election campaign in Auckland yesterday. Massey University marketing professor Bodo Lang says National seems to be focusing on fear with its no new taxes pledge. He says while that is effective, Labor's also employing good marketing with its Better Starts Now slogan.
12: I think there'll be a lot of people that will go, oh yes, we've had 3 years of promises and it hasn't felt like things have picked up. And so I think that will resonate.
10: The US president throwing out another deal as an Iranian official says negotiations are his only way out. Donald Trump says Iran's proposal to reopen the Strait of Hormuz wasn't acceptable. But Iran's foreign minister Abbas Araghchi says they're the same conditions included in the deal signed by both sides in June. Maritime New Zealand says four sailors rescued from the Tasman Sea were well prepared, and that may have helped save their lives. The Australian-flagged yacht Titan began sinking after hitting a whale about 250 nautical miles north of Norfolk Island on Saturday afternoon. The four crew abandoned ship and spent several hours in a life raft before being rescued early yesterday morning. Rescue Coordination Centre Operations Manager Mike Clulo says the crew did all the right things and early activation of their radio beacon was key to getting them to safety. That's news.
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10: In sport, the Knights have advanced to their first NRL League final since 2001 after beating the Panthers 22-14 in Sydney. That's despite playing with 12 men after hooker Phoenix Crossland was red-carded for a hip-drop tackle that broke Penrith halfback Nathan Cleary's lower left leg late in the first half. North Harbour topped the MPC rugby table on 36 points after round 9. Canterbury and a now Ranfurly shieldless Northland are 1 point adrift. A winless Wellington season remains a possibility, with 9 losses and 1 regular season match to play away against Taranaki on Sunday. England posted 355-7 to trounce Sri Lanka by 223 runs at London's Oval and win their one-day international cricket series 2-1. That's sport. I'm Jodie Gill.
5: Weather for Southland.
14: A fairly moody Monday in store for the deep south and west Otago, with scattered showers, plenty of cloud cover and winds coming in from the west. An expected high of 9 degrees for both Tapanui and Invercargill, while score chasing a little warmer and a high of 10 degrees. Cloud also lingering across Te Ano skies for the majority of our Monday, with the odd shower drifting through and westerly winds breezing from dawn all the way through until dusk. Te Ano chasing double digits and an expected high of 10 degrees.
5: Southland's best music mix lives here on Hokanui.
14: A big, huge Hokanui shout out. Congratulations. Well done to Baxter Tamariki, who represented Southland Boys High School at the National Schools Aerobics and Fitness Champs in Dunedin and took out first place in the FISAF Individual Cadet Male section. He also placed third with his team in the Petite Cadet Fitness Team section. Incredible, outstanding, amazing result, Baxter. Next stop, the World Champs in November for his individual event. You go, you good thing. We'll be cheering you along every, I was going to say step, but backflip and whatever else you do in that situation, step of the way. I'll stick to what I do, Baxter. You've got that covered. It's Taylor Swift. It's Opalite. It's Hokanui.

0: Coming up, 8:15, Soul Asylum Runaway Train on Hokanui. Touch Southland's Development Teams program is back for 2026 with teams for both boys and girls in years 5 and 6, years 7 and 8, and year 9. And the best bit, no trials. Joining us with all the details is Touch Southland Development Officer Ella Wilson. Good morning.
1: Good morning. Thanks for having me.
0: Always, always welcome, Ella. This program is a little different to traditionally some rep sports and pathways because there are no trials. What's the thinking behind making it open to everybody who wants to be involved?
1: Just making sure that all kids feel welcome, making it so they can play with their friends, just making it a fun and accessible environment for everyone to join.
0: I love that. Is it also suitable for both experienced touch players and kids who are relatively new to the game?
1: Yes, definitely. It's a step up from your normal primary school modules where you're getting one-on-one attention from your coaches, from that you're playing against people who will step up your game a bit, but also people that just want to be there for fun.
0: And there are teams right across the region, including Gore. What sort of development opportunities will players get throughout the season? Does that roll into tournaments and things like that?
1: Yes, definitely. So we've got 4 tournaments. We've got 2 in Winton, 1 in Invercargill, and then 1 in Queenstown, which are starting in October.
0: So on that note, how do we get registered? When do we need to be registered by? What are the need-to-knows to get our kids involved?
1: You can register your kid at touchsouthland.co.nz. On the homepage, there is a link that will take you to a registration form. And then all the steps there are laid out, so it's really easy to follow.
0: We love that. We love that when it's nice and simple. For the big kids, I know that I had a whole lot of fun playing touch, you know, in those sort of early 20s sort of age group and things like that. Is there an opportunity to get registered to be part of that as well if you're not in the year 7, year 8, year 9 sort of age group?
1: Yeah, definitely. So we've got our adult modules, which are all open up now as well. So if you are looking to have a bit of fun, bit of social fun, you can register. Our Eastern module, Queenstown and Invercargill modules are all open.
0: No matter what age or stage, it definitely sounds like a fantastic opportunity for players to develop their skills and for our youngies as well to have some fun and make new friends along the way. The touch development teams are now open for boys and girls in year 5 and 6, year 7 and 8 and year 9, including teams in Gore. No trials required. Like Alice said, for more info and to register, head to touchsouthland.co.nz. Thank you so much, Ella, for joining us this morning and all the best for another great season.
1: Thank you so much.
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0: 26, the Black Seeds. It is Hokanui with Chitty. After 8:30, we catch up with one of our local artists, Mikluti. I'm very excited about this. She is bringing something very interactive, very, how do I describe it, Meg, to our Southern Arts Trail, and you're going to absolutely love it. And also, guess what? You can put your 2 cents in as well. We catch up with her after 8:30 on Hokanui.
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12: In this update, everything to play for as the campaigns of our two major political parties are officially underway. National rolled out slick videos and speeches at Auckland's International Convention Centre on Saturday, while Labour opted for a high-energy performance at Monaco's Dewdrop Events Centre. Political commentator Bridget Morton says there are a lot of votes still in play, with large numbers of people unsure of who to back. A warning of both action and punishment from the Commerce Commission to those operating cartel-like behaviour in public procurement. It estimates New Zealanders are being ripped off to the tune of $360 million a year because of bid rigging. ComCom Chair John Small says it's an enforcement priority.
13: If it's criminal, you're looking at a maximum, obviously, of 7 years imprisonment for a person. For the companies, $10 million fine or 10% of their turnover.
12: The government's selling up a $7.3 million block of state houses in Wellington Strathmore. The sale of 36 Kāinga Ora homes in Nuku Street, they've been vacant since 2024. It says new blocks are not financially viable and all proceeds will go into a nationwide housing program. Two mass shootings in South Africa have killed 27 people just hours apart. 17 people were killed when gunmen stormed a bar near Johannesburg on Saturday night, and early yesterday morning, 10 were killed near Cape Town. That's news.
0: In your local Hokanui News for Monday morning, the mayors of Gore, Invercargill and Southland say they're frustrated but not surprised by the government's decision to delay any decisions on council amalgamation proposals until after the election. Gore District Mayor Ben Bell says councils were given too little time under the Head Start process, whilst Invercargill Mayor Tom Campbell says local government reorganisation is proving more complex than first anticipated. And Southland District Mayor Rob Scott says change may be needed, but it must be done properly. The issue has now effectively been put on hold until after voters head to the polls. Despite cold and wet spring conditions, there has been some positive news for the West Otago district, with both the Heriot Hotel and Tapanui Hammer Hardware reopening under new ownership. Preparations are also continuing for Tapanui's 150th anniversary celebrations in December. Gore District Council is facing renewed claims of division after it emerged Gore District Mayor Ben Bell excluded four councillors from email discussions ahead of a key vote on local government amalgamation options. Bell has apologised, saying he only

0: contacted councillors who had submitted recommendations and had no intention of creating division. However, some councillors say the incident has damaged trust within the council chamber. And Southland Cycling official Erin Cricklington is setting her sights on the 2028 Los Angeles Olympics after another successful year on the international stage. Cricklington recently returned from officiating at the Commonwealth Games in Glasgow and the UCI Junior World Championships in Belgium, but the internationally accredited official says representing New Zealand at an Olympic Games still remains the ultimate goal. That is your local Hokanui News, proudly brought to you by the St. James Theatre on Oak Street, Gore.
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2: Hokanui Sport.
3: In sport, a President's Cup golfing thriller is shaping up as the singles matches play out at Chicago's Medina course. The Internationals, whose only win from 15 editions came in 1998, led the United States 10.5 to 7.5 before play. However, the hosts lead 7 of the 12 contests, behind in 3 and tied in 2. The Ryan Fox Xander Schauffele duel is level through 3 holes. That makes the score 15.5 to 14.5 in favour of the United States as it stands. The Peter Burling skippered Luna Rossa have triumphed for the second straight America's Cup preliminary regatta off the coast of Naples, beating Old Mug holders Team New Zealand in a one-off match race after Fleet Racing. That's sport. I'm Jodie Gill.
2: 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Weather for Southland.
0: A fairly moody Monday in store for the deep south and west Otago, with scattered showers, plenty of cloud cover and winds coming in from the west. An expected high of 9 degrees for both Tapanui and Invercargill, while Gore chasing a little warmer and a high of 10 degrees. Cloud also lingering across Te Anau skies for the majority of our Monday, with the odd shower drifting through and westerly winds breezing from dawn all the way through until dusk. Te Anau chasing double digits and an expected high of 10 degrees.
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0: A heads up, over the weekend, Tulloch Park Splash Pad has been having a bit of love. Some improvements being made over the winter season, including new drainage around the splash pad, upgrades to the filtration and water recycling systems, and the installation of poles between two large shade sails, and they're going to be added in the coming weeks. I know what you're saying, Chitty. Look out the weather. But we live in faith, we live in hope that soon the sun will be out, the sprinklers will be on, and it'll be all go. The splash pad opened Saturday the 26th. So we just need the other thing to come out to the party and we'll be good to go. It's Robbie Williams on Hokanui.

0: 18 away from 9, Sam Fender, Olivia Dean, Rain Me In, and it's Hokanui with Chitty. The Southern Arts Trail is all about celebrating creativity, but one local artist is throwing out the rule book and inviting the entire community to help create the artwork itself. Southern artist Me Kluti is preparing a giant interactive mural right here in Gore, where people of all ages can pick up a pen and help colour a huge Southland inspired scene packed with local stories, places and personalities. Now, it is creativity on a community scale, and Meg's here to tell us everything we need to know about how it works, why she's doing it and how you can get involved. Good morning.
1: Good morning.
0: Now, I'm very excited to dive into this a little bit more with you. You know that I am a fan of your artwork. You have helped us out and done our Hokanui cutout for last year's Christmas parade. I've followed you around lots of events and absolutely loved your style of art for a number of years now. This isn't your typical mural, Meg. Instead of some people simply being able to go and have a look at the quote-unquote finished artwork, instead they're going to become a part of the creating or the final touches. Can you tell us about that and how you come up with this idea?
1: Yes, absolutely. So I'm planning on filling an entire room with illustrations of all things Gore and Southland. All things that are kind of iconic to the area. And my goal is to invite the public to come in and participate in this mural by adding their bits of colour to the mural. So it's a way to make people feel like they are a part of the arts trail and not just standing and looking at it, but actually being a part of the art itself.
0: That is so cool. And when you say things that are very Southland, can you give us some examples? You've sort of been asking for ideas and things like that. What are some of the ones that are definitely going to be on there?
1: Yeah, so I've only been living in Southland for 3.5 years now, so I've got my own limited kind of experience of what I feel is so Southland. things like the Hokanuis and the Matoura River and the big trout, but also cheese rolls.
0: Yeah, given.
1: Something I feel has to be on there. And after speaking to some of my colleagues and some people around in the area, they've given me lots of ideas, like Sergeant Dan, who I didn't know about before as a feature, so
0: yeah,
1: Sergeant Dan will be on there.
0: You haven't necessarily gone for people as such though, have you?
1: No, it's more things that are kind of iconic that you can see, can and will see in Southland and in Gore.
0: I think you need to maybe put some quotes on there though.
1: Yes, definitely.
0: Some stag antlers.
1: Yes, definitely, Southland stags.
0: Yes,
1: Southland steel.
0: Yes.
1: And I've heard one person who, when I put a thing out on Facebook to ask what people want to see, someone said, Southland isn't something you can draw. Southland is an attitude.
0: So I mean, and you probably miss the Bogan era too. Have you heard about the Bogans?
1: I have, yes.
0: So I think some brown bottles, some riggers, maybe some centre parks that might need to make.
1: A pie cart.
0: Yes, oh my gosh, the pie cart. Yes. So you know, you're all over it. But that's the thing. There'll be people screaming out at us going, what about this? What about this? If people are brainstorming now, Meg, what's the best way for them to get in touch with you? And perhaps that could be added to the mural as well.
1: Yes, absolutely. If people could message me on Instagram, my handle on there is Scoodles Illustration, or on Facebook. I've just created my Scoodles Illustration Facebook page, which is new, and I've put my event on there. So that would be a good way to get reach out as well.
0: And honestly, she wants to hear from you. She wants to make it as Southland as possible. We might have to put a wee corner up so we can have a Hokanui radio on air. Sign 94.8, Meg.
1: Yes, absolutely, absolutely.
0: I'll just ask her while she's on air, so she's got to say yes. We better take a quick break and then we'll continue chatting with Meg about this very exciting upcoming mural as part of the Southland Arts Trail on Hokanui.
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0: Walking on a dream, just going 8 away from 9, Empire of the Sun. It's Hokanui with Chitty and Meg Clothe, who is a local artist, an incredible one at that. And she's putting something pretty special together that we can all be a part of in many different ways as part of the upcoming Southland Arts Trail. Meg, when people walk into that room above the Stables Cafe during Southland Arts Trail and they see that mural that, you know, is being coloured by hopefully hundreds of local hands, what do you hope that they take away from that experience? Obviously, you're doing it because you're sharing your love of art and your love of being creative, but what do you hope that everyday, perhaps not creative Joe Bloggs, get out of this experience?
1: I hope that people walk in there and when they first walk in, they'll just see a room full of illustrations and hopefully colour from everyone coming to join in. Please come join in.
0: Yeah.
1: But also, I think that, you know how when you see art in a gallery, you see people standing in front of a painting for ages and noticing all these small little details. I want people to feel like that when they come in the room. I want people to be able to walk around and notice small little things that they know is special and iconic to their area and their heritage and where people are from, and to kind of... even if they notice their ideas, like walking around being like, oh my gosh, I said Southland is an attitude and now look, it's here on this mural. Or notice the bits that they've coloured in, even for like for kids as well, when they can go and show their parents and say, oh my gosh, look, I coloured in this tractor. That was me.
0: Do you know how long it's going to be on display?
1: For now, it's just the weekend, but we'll see what comes of it afterwards. I've only hired the venue for up until the Monday. So we'll have to see, but it's more about the process.
0: Yeah.
1: It's not so much the finished, but it's just the process and it getting everyone to enjoy being a part of it.
0: It's going to be an incredible project and such a unique way to get the whole community involved in the arts. The giant participatory, now how do you say that? The giant mural.
1: Let's call it a giant mural. Interactive mural.
0: Thank you. Well, we're part of the Southland Arts Trail at the end of October, October 31st and November 1st at 101 Main Street Gore above the Stable Cafe. Everybody come along, get amongst. If you've got ideas, get them to Meg at Scoodles Illustration. Scoodles as in S-K-O-O-D-L-E-S. What does that mean?
1: Oh, it's kind of the name I started the business with because I do a lot of doodles and I'm a teacher. So I initially started with school doodles and turned it into Scoodles.
0: And that's what, see, creative, I told you. Come along, get creative. If you've got ideas, get them to Meg. Three things that you think sum up Southland that will absolutely be on there.
1: From me?
0: Yep.
1: Definitely the Hokanui's, definitely the big trout. And definitely sheep and lambs.
0: I just thought daffodils. That
1: yes,
0: idea just...
1: daffodils are on there.
0: Nice.
1: Daffodils. And someone said southern rata as well, which I didn't know about.
0: There you go. Yeah. We're learning together. Meg, thank you so much for joining us. And thank you for bringing all of this Southland goodness to life. Cannot wait to see the mural in its full glory.
1: Awesome. Thank you very much for having me. I'm excited.
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10: In this update, a feeling Labor's leader is trying to ramp up the energy as election campaigning officially gets underway. Both major parties launched their campaigns in Auckland yesterday, while National stuck with slick videos and multiple speeches at the flashy International Convention Centre. Labor opted for a high-energy performance at Monaco's Dewdrop Event Centre. Political commentator Bridget Morton says Labor leader Chris Hipkins reacted to talk he'd been looking uncomfortable on the campaign trail.
11: If you don't want to be on the campaign, you clearly don't want to be Prime Minister again. So I think that was very much what was being told to him, and I think, you know, he really tried to deliver on that.
10: Meanwhile, the Prime Minister is upbeat by what will be revealed in tomorrow's pre-election economic and fiscal update from Treasury. The update will outline Treasury's medium-term fiscal outlook. Chris Luxon says it's going to be good news.
12: I think people will be encouraged by it.
10: The Commerce Commission says it's coming for anyone involved in illegal bidding activity. It says cartel behaviour and public procurement is an enforcement priority, estimating New Zealanders are being ripped off to the tune of $360 million a year because of bid rigging. That happens when there's an agreement among some or all the bidders about who should win a bid for contracts. ComCom Chair John Small is urging people to report cartel activity.
13: Either somebody confesses, which does happen because we have a leniency program, we find out somebody tips us off, so we've got an anonymous whistleblower tool.
10: A Christchurch pharmacist says genetic testing has explained why common painkillers failed to provide her with relief. Kyra Sycamore was twice prescribed codeine, but says doctors dismissed her concerns when she said it had no effect. Testing later found she had reduced activity in an enzyme needed to process codeine and tramadol. The co-founder of Auckland's newest department store celebrating a huge moment. Faraday's officially opened on Saturday. Chief Executive Edward von Dardelzin says everyone who comes through the doors finds something that's right for them. That's news.
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10: In sport, a spectacular American golfing recovery looms from the President's Cup rough as the singles matches play out at Chicago's Medina course. The Internationals, whose only win from 15 editions came in 1998, led the United States 10.5 to 7.5 before play. However, the hosts lead 9 of today's 12 contests and are behind in 3. That makes the score 16.5 to 13.5 as it stands. In the final pairing, Ryan Fox is one down to Xander Schauffele through 5 holes. American Brandon McNulty has held on to win the men's Elite World Road Cycling Championships race in Montreal by 13 seconds after breaking away. That's sport. I'm Jodie Gill.
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17: A fairly moody Monday in store for the deep south and west Otago, with scattered showers, plenty of cloud cover and winds coming in from the west. An expected high of 9 degrees for both Tapanui and Invercargill, while score chasing a little warmer and a high of 10 degrees. Cloud also lingering across Te Anau skies for the majority of our Monday, with the odd shower drifting through and westerly winds breezing from dawn all the way through until dusk. Te Anau chasing double digits and an expected high of 10 degrees.
16: We don't just share the stories of Southland, we live them. Your local breakfast from the heart of Gore. Hokanui Breakfast with Chitty and Regional Ford.

Coming up 9:14, we've got High Hopes 3000 and his role model on Hokanui with Chitty. Almost 10 months after four specialist arborist vehicles were deliberately set on fire in Invercargill's Queen's Park, police are still searching for those responsible. The December attack destroyed four Tretec vehicles and caused more than $1 million worth of damage, while the Christchurch-based company was assisting after storm cleanup work in the city. So Managing Director Chris Walsh says he remains hopeful someone will eventually come forward with some info, believing the offenders appeared to know exactly which specialist equipment to target. Although the vehicles, of course, were insured, he does say the company was significantly left out of pocket, and police say the investigation remains open and continue to encourage anyone with any info to contact authorities. New sensation, it's NXS on Hokanui.

0: 9:21, Shaun Mendes on Hokanui. Have you ever really pondered about those bodies that are left unclaimed? Morbid on a Monday, I know, a little bit, but also very interesting. Funeral directors across New Zealand say they're increasingly being left thousands of dollars out of pocket when they step into arranged funerals for people who die with little or no money and no one to claim them, which is heartbreaking. So the indigent funerals are often requested by hospitals or rest homes when a body goes unclaimed, and while government assistance can be available, funeral directors say the payments don't necessarily cover the real cost of work. There is a funeral director out of Te Awamutu, Jim Godden, and he said, for example, they had 11 such funerals in the year to June, with caskets, certificates, hearse trips, cremation fees, wages, and fuel pushing the basic cost to around $2,000 to $3,000 before professional fees are even included. Which is, you know, Christchurch funeral director Jamie Harvey handled 22 and estimated his business wrote off about $15,000 to $2,000 per case, even after work and income assistance chipped in. It's actually crazy. You don't think of this side of things, do you? There's also a bit of disagreement over council cremation and burial fees, with the Funeral Directors Association arguing council should provide these services free in cases where there are genuinely no money. Dunedin and Tauranga councils say the law only requires fees to be waived in certain circumstances, so they don't want to. And the concern is that New Zealand's annual forecast of deaths is looking to rise 44% over the next 20 years, so more funeral homes may simply stop taking the work, leaving the question, who looks after the people who die with nobody to pay for their final farewell? Now that is a rabbit hole I did not expect to go down on a Monday morning, yet here we are. Maybe that's not charity.
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9:31, Benny, it's Gus Dapperton. That feels like such a fancy name. Gus Dapperton. Super lonely. It is Hokanui with Chitty. Doesn't even quite the same ring off the old tongue, does it? Oh, well. I'll get over it. How cool is this? 13-year-old Southland footballer, Geronimo Perez, we love his name too, is preparing for an opportunity of an absolute lifetime. Pretty much, Geronimo has been selected for a New Zealand Barcelona Academy team heading to Thailand later this year. He plays for Queen's Park and will represent New Zealand at the Academy, competing against other teams from around the world. He earned selection after impressing coaches at an Auckland camp and says he's excited rather than nervous. We love that, Geronimo, about testing himself against elite young players. Hey, you'll be boogieing with the best, but I bet you can. A passionate football fan since childhood, the Colombian-born youngster dreams of one day becoming a professional footballer and is currently fundraising to cover costs of the self-funded trip. You go, you good thing. I can see you in the FIFA World Cup in, I don't know, 13, 23, 10 years' time. That should give you plenty of time. You go, boy.

0: Friends, Fern and Anne on the Hokanui. How's this for some wholesome Monday morning news? A small church in Invercargill has made a big impact after distributing thousands of dollars worth of food, clothing, grocery vouchers, nappies, household items, amongst all of that during a community giveaway event. So Wildfires Church Free Table Initiative saw volunteers provide practical support to families in need whilst also offering free meals, haircuts and emotional support. Now, we all know that it's not all sunshine and rainbows out there at the moment across all of our board, all of our districts, all of our regions. So it is really, really cool. He said many people, the organisers, that many people were so surprised everything was genuinely free, with almost all supplies handed out within hours. I bet you they were. But they do say, the organisers, that they hope to repeat the event every few months and eventually partner with other churches to expand the program, saying the strong turnout highlighted the financial pressures many families are currently facing. I just think that is, you know, if you can do good, well, you should do good, but if you really can go above and beyond, it's so lovely to see.
1: And it's looking ugly out there on the roads with severe delays on all motorways into the city.
2: Can't wait for coffee? 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

That is your Monday morning Honkanoi breakfast with Chitty in the bag. I'll be back to do it all again tomorrow from 6. We catch up with Senior Sergeant Gary from Southern District Police, see what's happening across our community. We go to South Otago, check in with dairy farmer Matt Kotterweg, Councillor Nikki Coates in to talk cultural feast. That's going to be here before we know it in October. Such a cool event where you literally get to eat your way around the world whilst being entertained by some of our very own. And Liv Weatherburn brings us another life hack that no doubt Grandma would absolutely approve of. 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And I'll catch you in the morning from 6. 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
4: In this update, Labor's prepared to fight to keep New Zealanders here if elected. The party's promise to slash student loan balances by 10% for those who have finished study, didn't benefit from fees-free, and stay in the country for 3 years. Debts of $2,000 or less will be wiped completely. Labor leader Chris Hipkins says about 2,000 Kiwis are leaving every week.
5: I'm not going to continue to do nothing while we see thousands of New Zealanders every week lining up leaving the country, our future workforce. We need to keep that talent here in New Zealand.
4: Meanwhile, New Zealand First leader Winston Peters is comparing post-election negotiations to a game of cards. He says if you're holding critical cards in election negotiations, you can determine a lot of things.
6: We go into the campaign winning, intending to win. We don't talk about bottom lines. Guess why? If I told you it was a bottom line, I've just lost the card game here.
4: A suggestion New Zealand First's pledge to abolish the Waitangi Tribunal is another attack on Māori. The party would replace it with the Treaty of Waitangi Completion Commission, with legislation tabled within its first 100 days. It says the tribunal has become a make-work organisation, with the new entity's sole purpose to finalise all claims prior to 2008. National Urban Māori Authority Chair Lady Tureti Moxon says Māori always become a political football in elections.
7: It's always been used in a way that makes it look like everyone else is missing out and Māori are getting more.
4: The Justice Minister says citizens' arrests are just an option, with the powers off to a flying start. Sweeping Crimes Act reforms passed last month, meaning anyone can use reasonable force to detain a person committing an offence like shoplifting. Retail NZ's revealed to Newstalk ZB there's been 90 reported citizens' arrests in the first 44 days. Paul Goldsmith says he understands not everyone backs themselves to do this and they don't have to.
8: If somebody sees somebody walking out of their store, they feel confident that they can hang on to them. Then if they can hang on to them, then they ring the police and follow the instructions of the police.
4: That's news.
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3: Hoka Nui Sport.
4: In sport, the Internationals' chance of a first President's Cup golf victory in 28 years is dissolving in the 12 singles matches against the United States at Chicago's Medina course. The visitors led the hosts 10.5 to 7.5 before play. Five contests are complete, with the United States winning three via Cameron Young, Justin Thomas and Scottie Scheffler, and the Internationals two through Tom Kim and Sungjae Im. The score is currently forecast to finish 16.5 to 13.5 in favour of the United States. In the final pairing, Ryan Fox is three down to Xander Schauffele through 11 holes. And Hayden Wild has finished fifth at the World Triathlon Champs final in Spain. That's sport. I'm Malcolm Jordan.
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11: Met Service forecast for Southland. The marine forecast for Vovo. There is a gale warning in force. Southwest 40 knots and the sea very rough. Long period southwest swell rising to 6 metres offshore. And weather-wise today, cloudy periods with showers. Westerlies becoming strong this morning. A high of 11 degrees, a low of 7. Tomorrow, mostly cloudy, chance of a shower and westerly winds. High of 13, a low of 6. And Wednesday, fine, but becoming cloudy in the evening.
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4: In this update, Nationals accusing Labor of missing the mark with its policy to wipe 10% off some people's student loans. The policy would apply to people who have finished their study, didn't benefit from fees-free tertiary study, and have stayed in the country for 3 years. People who owe less than $2,000 will have that debt wiped. National leader Christopher Luxon says Labor's not talking about cracking down on people with hefty debt already living overseas.
5: $2.5 billion worth of overdue student debt sits overseas, and you're making a contribution to another country with the skills that New Zealand's trained you in.
4: Meanwhile, the Auckland University Students Association is welcoming Labor's plan. President Namish Milan Singh says it's good to see policy aimed at students this election.
6: Certainly we think would be a step in the right direction. We do want to reduce some of that burden from people to pay.
4: And the government's selling off a $7.3 million block of 36 state houses in Wellington Strathmore that have been vacant since 2024, claiming it isn't financially viable to keep them. Local MP Julianne Genta says it's extremely disappointing.
7: We could have had those sites redeveloped with a lot of new state houses. We have over 600 people in Wellington who are on the state house waiting list.
4: The South Island's dairy sector is in for a $1 billion boost. Over the next 3 years, Fonterra's investing $1 billion in the South Island's advanced protein network and improving water and emissions performance. Chief Executive Richard Allen says it will help Fonterra respond to changing dairy consumption that's focused on sustainable protein-rich foods.
8: They're critical to our next phase of value growth and improve our optionality, increase our capacity, and as a result, strengthen returns for our farmers and shareholders over the long term.
4: A waiting game between Iran and the US, with Donald Trump rejecting Iran's proposal to reopen the Strait of Hormuz within 7 days. Former US ambassador in the Middle East, David Satterfield, says both sides are hurting and using rhetoric to shape negotiating positions.
9: Each side wants to get out of this situation. Donald Trump believes he can do it by outwitting the Iranians. They think the same.
4: That's news.
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4: In sport, an American golfing recovery looms from the President's Cup rough as the singles matches play out in Chicago. The Internationals, whose only win from 15 editions came 28 years ago, led the United States 10.5 to 7.5 before play. However, the hosts are on the cusp of reversing that deficit with 3 matches to finish. There's now 2 matches to go, and in breaking news, the USA have retained the President's Cup. They've won it. They've got to 15.5 to the Internationals' 12.5 at the moment. Every fit member of the Silver Ferns Commonwealth Games gold medal-winning squad will feature in next month's Constellation Cup series against Australia. 11 players that triumphed in Glasgow have been named in the 14-member team. Shooter Tapia Selby-Rickett, midcourter Petter Tuiava, and defender Paris Mason are the additions. Catherine Hall is still recovering from a knee injury. That's sport. I'm Malcolm Jordan.
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12: Met Service forecast for Southland. The marine forecast for Vovo. There is a gale warning in force. Southwest 40 knots. and the sea very rough. Long period southwest swell rising to 6 metres offshore. And weather-wise today, cloudy periods with showers. Westerlies becoming strong this morning. A high of 11 degrees, a low of 7. Tomorrow, mostly cloudy, chance of a shower and westerly winds. High of 13, a low of 6. And Wednesday, fine, but becoming cloudy in the evening.
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1: 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We go to South Targo, catch up with dairy farmer Matt Cordwig. Councillor Nikki Coates joins us to talk about the upcoming cultural feast. And Liv Weatherburn joins us with another life hack that no doubt Grandma will absolutely approve of.
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5: 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Well, technically it's for Alzheimer's Awareness Month, but for me, it's about my mum. Because Alzheimer's is a disease she's battling. So rather than writing an ad, I thought I'd share a memory. I remember how much mum loved it when my sister or I called. She loved hearing our voices. She loved feeling connected to us. The other day my dad passed her the phone so I could say hello. She didn't recognise my voice. So Mum, if you're listening, hi. It's me, Glenn, your son. I miss you. Let's remember, September is Alzheimer's Awareness Month.
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8: In this update, scepticism around Labor's pledge to slash student loans by 10%, labelled too broad by one economist. If Labor wins power, anyone who's finished studying and missed out on fees-free will be eligible from April, as well as people who stay in the country for 3 years after study. Those owing less than $2,000 will have debt wiped. Infometrics principal economist Brad Olson says this isn't targeted enough, given that some industries are screaming out for more people.
9: Current policies seem to just say, get whatever degree you want, doesn't matter if we need it or not, doesn't matter if there's a job out the other side, but then we'll give you a bit more of a payoff if you stick around.
8: A prominent Māori leader says New Zealand First's plan to axe the Waitangi Tribunal won't solve anything. New Zealand First's joined ACT's call for abolishing the treaty watchdog. It would replace it with a commission to finalise pre-2008 treaty claims before being disbanded. National Urban Māori Authority Chair Lady Tureti Moxon says it's not about completing settlements, but the Crown's continued treaty breaches that have devastating consequences for Māori.
10: They haven't spoken with them, they haven't worked out together, co-designed what is the best thing going forward. What has happened is that it's been a one-way street.
8: ACT says it wants to simplify processes to let overseas supermarkets set up in New Zealand. Leader David Seymour says they'd create a one-stop consenting shop for new entrants to get approvals, consents and liquor licences to reduce complexity and cost. Political reporter Troy Matich has more.
11: The party also wants to change laws on product labelling, permitting food labels coming from trusted regulatory systems from places like the UK, the EU and the US. Seymour says other parties are destroying investor confidence by proposing breakups, price controls and state-run alternatives. But ACT will focus on breaking down market barriers.
8: Christchurch's Good Girls Property Management Company has been fined for tenancy breaches at 20 properties. They included insulation, rent increases and unenforceable clauses. That's news. In sport, an American golfing recovery at the President's Cup with this putt from Jacob Bridgman for victory over Minwoo Lee at Chicago's Medina course on Sky Sport.
12: Going through the routine very decisively. Nothing about it has changed. Except the moment. And it belongs to Jacob Bridgman. And once again, the President's Cup belongs to the United States.
8: That gave the Americans an unassailable lead against the internationals. They went on to win 17-13, flipping around a three-point deficit at the start of the 12 singles matches. Ryan Fox has lost to Xander Schauffele. Super Bowl champions Seattle have had their NFL winning run ended in round three of this campaign, losing 33-31 to Washington. That's sport. I'm Malcolm Jordan.
13: Country weather with Halo Systems. Northland to Manawatu, including Coromandel Peninsula and the Central High Country. Partly cloudy with scattered showers. Bay of Plenty, passing cloud and a possible shower or two. Gisborne to Wairarapa and Horowhenua to Wellington. Fine with a few showers for coastal Wairarapa this afternoon and this evening. Buller to Westland, showers clearing from Westland this evening. Nelson, Marlborough, Canterbury and Otago, excluding Dunedin and Clutha. Mainly fine with occasional high cloud and a possible shower this afternoon or this evening. Dunedin, Clutha, Southland and Fiordland, mostly cloudy with showers. And the Chatham Islands, cloudy periods with a few showers. Halo Systems, monitor, manage, maximise farm performance. Jamie Mackay and the country is next.
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G'day New Zealand, good afternoon. Excuse me, I'm Jamie Mackay. Losing my voice early on the show today, that is not a good sign, but we've got a good show lined up for you. Bit of a celebrity guest to kick off the country with a bit of a 90s theme to it. We'll come back to that one. We're going to head down to Southland. It's reaching crisis point for many southern farmers, not only Southland, southwest Otago, parts of central Otago. Mother Nature continuing to deal out some brutal blows. What's happened to spring? Winter is biting hard. Now, Dean Rabbage, who we caught up with a couple of weeks ago on the show, is coming back on because he's going to wear his hat as a member of the Southland Rural Support Trust. What can the Rural Support Trust, who's doing great work, by the way, do to help out farmers and their mental health? People can only take so much. Kate Ackland's a bit further up the country in mid-Canterbury. She's making her way to Wellington this afternoon for the Red Meat Sector Conference. We'll be all over it like a rash tomorrow. And counting down, how many sleeps to go? Two sleeps to go until Wednesday evening's Rural Issues Election Debate at Mystery Creek, organised by Fed Farmers, Dairy NZ and Beef and Lamb New Zealand. Caitlin Bates, this is a great story. Farmland's business manager, but she's just one of three women who's a premier grade referee at first grade level. She's got a great backstory. Plus, we're going to tell you how you can win 50k of prizes for your rural rugby club with the Rural Rugby Legends promotion. It's closing at the end of the week, so you got to be in to win. Phil Duncan on the weather. I'm just going to straight out plead with Phil for some decent weather, especially down south. Rightio, Paul Henry to kick off the country.

0: Filling in for the ACT Party leader today. In fact, I phoned David Seymour yesterday and I said, how about putting Paul Henry up? I think that would be an interesting change-up. And he has, joining us on the country. ACT celebrity candidate. Can I call you that, Paul Henry?
1: Look, you can call me anything, Jamie. I'm entirely happy with celebrity candidate. I mean, I see myself now as just a candidate. But I've got to be honest, sometimes celebrity works in your advantage. And I'm sure there are, audiences which are slightly bigger because I've got name recognition.
0: Well, I think since you've come on board, you have moved the dial. You'll be too modest to say so. Well, will you?
1: Well, yeah, modesty isn't something that's usually held me back, as you would know, Jamie. I think I have, and I'm thankful for it because that was my whole point of coming on board. You know, I literally was terrified that the government could swing to left-leaning. And you didn't know it yourself, and people are still out there saying it for very good reason. You know, oh, God, if Labor take control, I'm out. And I found myself saying that, and I thought, you know, what happens if I wake up on November the 8th and the worst has happened, and I didn't actually do my best to try and avert the crisis. So that's really why I stood.
0: Well, I fear for the primary sector and farming if there is a change of government. Now, you realise, Paul Henry, that you and I have a bit in common. We're both pioneers of private radio in the 1990s. Just one of us got more famous than the other.
1: Yeah, well, that was probably accidental, to be honest. I hope you're talking about yourself rather than me. No, we are. We're both pioneers. We're both business people, you know. We stuck our necks out and invested money and battled on.
0: How did your radio station go in the Wairarapa? Because that's where you cut your teeth.
1: Brilliantly well. I mean, it was a small business, you know, so for a small business, it went brilliantly well. But you would know yourself. I mean, we're going well back now into the early mid-90s. And I think my break even was something like $10,000 a week, which, I mean, in the great scheme of things, sounds like almost nothing now. But going back there, trying to sell advertising in a small rural town and having to make $10,000 a week to break even, it was a challenge, but I managed to pull it off.
0: Jeez, Paul Henry, you don't get out of bed for less than $10,000 a day. Now, mind you, you're not going into politics for the money.
1: No, absolutely not. Absolutely not. But there will be a great deal of satisfaction if I have some hand in making sure the right thing happens. You know, I think, and, you know, it's interesting because we talk about us having been in business, you know, a private enterprise and, you know, farmers are at the cutting edge of private enterprise. If you could not run a farm or any other business the way New Zealand is run. The debt that we've racked up, the interest that we're having to pay, and the extraordinary situation we're in, where all of these sugar hits are being offered by other parties, no one is really saying, look, we cannot borrow any more money. We can't shrink our economy by increasing taxes, which is what will happen. And that's what the left are offering. It is just terrifying. I mean, we're in the situation now, Jamie, which you would know about, where, you know, global bond markets, they're very reluctant to lend money to countries. The interest rate's going up. We've factored in interest rate payments at about 4.2%. You know, they're over that now. They're set to get much higher. And we're in a campaign where, you know, Labor yesterday all of a sudden offered another policy out of their grab bag of nothingness, which amounts to another $583 million. From where? I mean, they're either going to tax it or they're going to borrow it, both devastating for our fragile economy.
0: Why ACT rather than National? Because you stood in the Wairarapa for National against Georgina Beyer way back in those heady days of private radio.
1: Yep. Well, you know, times were different. I was different then, but also times were different and the National Party was different then. You know, here's how I would characterize it. I think National still believes in the right things and ACT believes in the right things. The difference is ACT will do the right things. National will do everything they can to avoid doing anything, even although they believe in the right things, which is why a strong ACT in coalition with National is the way you basically supercharge your right vote.
0: How do you get along with Winston?
1: I don't know that I do get along with Winston. I mean, you know, I've bumped into him, you know, around the traps. Obviously, my career has collided with his career a little bit in the past. And, you know, we've had great conversations and we've had slightly sticky conversations. But I haven't had anything to do with him recently. You know, he's an interesting character. I mean, as politicians go, you've got to admire him. I mean, even though he says so many things about which I disagree, and some of the things he says I fervently disagree with, but you've got to look at him and say, my God, he's a survivor as politicians go.
0: Yeah, I think he's the most remarkable politician of our lifetime, almost generation. I mean, some people might say Longy, some people might say Key, but I think for longevity, it's Winston.
1: People might also say Clark. You know, some.
0: Oh yes, so I've got to give Helen Clark a credit. Yep, she.
1: Yeah.
0: Her and Michael Cullen were a great duo. I mean, history will judge them very kindly. Do you expect, want, or demand to be a cabinet minister? Should the coalition, centre-right coalition, get across the line?
1: I don't demand. I mean, you know, quite frankly, I'm a candidate. You know, even me mentioning being a cabinet minister is a bit uppity, but I'm a bit of an uppity person. I do definitely want to be a cabinet minister. And, you know, I suppose, to be honest, I expect to be a cabinet minister. But that's more about the way I lead my life. You know, you have to plan for success rather than
0: Has Seymour promised you a seat around the cabinet?
1: No, absolutely not. And to be honest with you, he's not in a position to do that anyway. At the end of the day, until we know where the numbers fall, we're not in a position to do that. But here's why for me it's important. I'm 66 years old. As you said before, I don't need to do this. I'm doing this not to waste my time or anyone else's, but because I think it's vital that we actually get some things done and we lock in some changes in this country that will see us move towards prosperity, not further away from it, which is loosely the direction we've been going in. And for that, to give myself the best possible chance, the engine room of the country is sitting around the cabinet table. So for me, that's important. I want to put myself in where those decisions are being made.
0: Hey, Paul Henry, it's been great to catch up. I could chat all day, but I haven't got all day. Good luck. You've certainly livened up the election campaign. Go well.
1: Love it, Jamie. Love it. I thought you were going to ask me about Top.
0: I was almost out of time. Okay, this was on the script. Here we go, because you obviously want to get this off your chest, Paul Henry. Here's my question. Is Top a wolf in sheep's clothing?
1: Yes, yes, and yes. They literally, they will contribute to destroying our economy even more. They are extreme left-wing in some of their policies. And now they've got the cheek of sort of stepping away from some of their cornerstone policies because people have found them out. Honestly, a vote for Top is a vote that I believe indicates your complete stupidity.
0: Vote Henry. Thanks for your time today on The Country.
1: Jamie, thank you so much. Great talking.
0: Thank you, Paul. 17 after 10. Feedback coming in on our text line. 5009 is our number. Already, if Nicola doesn't make it back, I think we've just found our next Minister of Finance, writes one texter. I think that might be putting the cart before the horse there. He doesn't want to be Minister of Finance. He's not qualified to be Minister of Finance, probably. But if the coalition government, the current one, gets past the post, I think he'll be, in fact, I'll guarantee he's going to be a cabinet minister alongside Andrew Hoggard. And who's their number two in ACT? Is it Karen Chaw? Is it? I need to do my homework on that one. Anyhow, they'll all be cabinet ministers, I think. It'll be interesting to see how many Winston gets as well. Of course, they may be no cabinet ministers because Chippy and Te Pāti Māori and the Greens and the Opportunity Party might get past the post. It's your decision to make on November the 7th. Some more of your feedback coming in. Hi Jamie, why is ACT cannibalising the right? Labour will get back in if they're not careful. Don't know if I agree with that one, because when you say cannibalising the right, the only votes they're taking are from National. It'll weaken National's position in a potential coalition government, but I don't think it puts Labour in. What will put Labor in is voting for the Opportunity Party, and Paul Henry was pretty strong about what he thought there. Here's another one on the other side of the coin. Jamie, the only terrifying prospects is those act P words starting that rhymes with dicks being re-elected. After Seymour cost the country $500 million with his treaty denialism, they richly deserve the gut of this election. So not everyone likes ACT. Fair enough. Up next, going to the coalface, crisis point. It's getting to that stage now for many southern farmers. It is brutal. September has been shit-tember, really, to be perfectly honest. We're going to talk to Dean Rabbage 2 weeks on from when he was last on the show. He's wearing his Rural Support Trust hat. What can they do to help farmers and their mental health? Because as I said at the top of the show, people have their breaking point. You can only take so much. Dean Rabbage up next.
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7: The Country with Jamie Mackay and Farmlands, because rural never grows it alone. Hokanui,

0: decide. Well, welcome back to the country. Just teeing up my next guest, Dean Rabbage, Southland sheep and beef farmer, member of the Southland Rural Support Trust. And Dean, this is a very apt song for you guys. As we go 90s, Meredith Brooks and Bitch, you are having a bitch of a spring, and that is probably using a fairly mild word. I don't want to ask you how you're going, because it's absolutely terrible down there. What I am worried about is the mental health of some farmers. Everyone has their breaking point. You can only take so much. What can the Rural Support Trust do?
1: Yeah, good afternoon, Jamie. Yeah, it's another spring to write off and forget already, isn't it? So, yeah, look, the Rural Support Trust is obviously well aware of the situation that's going on and what a lot of farmers are facing. So, yeah, we're just trying to encourage people to get off farm if possible and attend one of the many events that are going on around the province being put on by either the Rural Support Trust or a lot of businesses now, transport operators, et cetera, are running sort of lunchtime barbecues and stuff just to get people off the farm and try and have a mental refresh, even if it's for 10, 15 minutes. It definitely goes a long way.
0: Yeah, and obviously the lunchtime thing works well. It especially works well for, well, it works well for all farmers at this time of the year because it's full on, but at least it gets in between milkings. And for sheep and beef farmers, I guess, I mean, you can go to one of these gatherings rather than having lunch at home.
1: Yeah, exactly. And it's good to go and chew the fat with a few other people that are in the same situation as you. And it's obviously, it doesn't make the situation go away, but it's still going to be there. But at least you can sort of, you might pick up a few wee points over lunch or a coffee that you can go home and implement and try and make things a bit better behind the farm gate.
0: I got a video from one of my mates up in Riversdale, Grant Weller, who was on the show last week. I said, can I post this? Because it's rather raw and authentic and grown. Grant's thought discretion was the better part of valour. There was some touchy language in there. He said, no, you better not. But you've sent us a video, and I think Michelle's already put it up on Facebook, and this is just almost torrential-like rain landing on your farm in recent days. I know that you're still relatively young in your farming career, Dean, and I wonder what your dad would say about it, but how bad is this spring compared to others?
1: Yeah, it's the wettest. Well, I've been home farming for 20 years now, so it's the wettest I've ever seen the place. There's just water running off paddocks that I didn't realise water could run off. And you talk to a few people that have been in the game a lot longer than what we have been. And it's 1980, as they reckon, there's a spring that was similar or comparable. So we've almost had 300 mils of rain for September, which I know won't sound like much for some North Island listeners, but it's been coming in sideways at 6-7 degrees temperature. And a lot of people who measure their rain gauges of rainfall around here, we've already hit our average annual rainfall, and it's only September. So, it's going to be a long spring, and unfortunately it's done a lot of damage. So we're going to be playing catch-up all season, really. So, it's going to be a tough one.
0: Well, I was a young buck doing a lambing beat in 1980. I can tell you it wasn't as bad as this. Even though it was very wet, it wasn't as bad as this. And you talk about some of the problems coming down the track for farmers. Obviously, growth rates are way off the pace, and some of that, in fact, you won't catch up on some of that production, whether that's milk production or even growth rates for lambs.
1: Yeah, and the scary thing is that there's a lot of feed reserves have been used up to keep things going over the last few months, and then obviously we're damaging a lot of pasture with stock and vehicles and et cetera. It's going to be a long road back to replenish those reserve feed stocks as well. So it's one thing we've got to be mindful of, Jamie, here.
0: Well, you're a farming leader down south, Dean. You're a former winner of the Xander MacDonald Awards. You are a young or youngish, although I couldn't believe you'd been farming for 20 years, so you're not that young after all. But what words of wisdom can you offer to farmers?
1: It's a tough one at the moment. I guess just got to try and be proactive and make some decisions. Like, there's no such thing as a bad decision this time of year, really, I don't think, as long as you're trying to do something.
0: Yeah, but what decision can you make at this time of the year? You can't quit stock, for instance.
1: No, we can't. Well, funny you say that, Jamie. Yeah, we are. We've got sorted out all of our wet dry ewes probably a fortnight, 3 weeks earlier than normal, and they're going on the truck. Some have already gone, some are going on Wednesday just to try and reduce their stocking rate. So any stock that's underperforming or not going to rear a lamb or anything like that is down the road pretty quick, so we can free up some pasture for stock that has been productive and rearing some lambs for us. So yeah, it's one thing we've done.
0: Hey, we've got Phil Duncan from Weather Watch on the show a wee bit later. I'm going to plead with some decent weather for you guys, and we'll have a look at the weather around the rest of the country as well. I know that the country doesn't wholly and solely exist around the south, but you guys are having a tough time of it. What has the forecast got in store for you? Because what you need is some sort of period of calm, and you need some big yellow desperately.
1: Desperately, yeah. We just need some heat and something to dry things out, because the paddocks, yeah, are just waterlogged, and it's quite wide. It's yeah, all southland. So, yeah. Just need some sunshine, Jamie. That's all we need.
0: Yeah. Okay. Well, keep up the great work. And I know the Rural Support Trust right around the country does great work. And there's lots of events on down in the south where you can just, because that would be the only advice I could give. And it's a long time since I've been a farmer, but just to get off farm, even if it's to go to the pub, Dean. And I know you hate going to the pub on a Friday night, even just for an hour, just to talk to some other people who are in the same boat.
1: Yeah, exactly. We did actually go down to the pub over the weekend and have a

0: don't be afraid to ask for help. We've obviously got the Rural Support Trust 0800 787 254 number, and just keep an eye on social networks because we're pretty good at posting up all these events that are popping up around the province. So, yeah, just don't be afraid to ask for help and do your best to get off farm, even if it's for 10, 15 minutes.
1: Hey, give me that number again, 0800.
0: 0800 787 254.
1: Right. Written that down. I'll give it a couple more plugs for you during the show. Dean Rabbage, I hope you get some big yellow. Thanks for your time.
0: Thanks, Jamie. Appreciate it.
1: There we go. Dean Rabbage. Tough times, tough times. Where's Meredith Brooks gone? There she goes. It is bang on 12:30. Up next, Kate Ackland. Faring a bit, but in fact they're having quite a good spring, I think, in Canterbury. She's in Canterbury at the moment, but she's heading to Wellington for the Red Meat Sector Conference, which begins later today, as I understand it. And of course on Wednesday we've got the big rural issues election debate at Mystery Creek. You can catch that. We'll tell you all about how you can catch the live stream of that. Also, Caitlin Bates from Farmlands. This is a great story. And Phil Duncan on the weather.
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9: You and me, we used to be together.
1: Kate Ackland is the chair of Beef and Lamb New Zealand. Busy old week in New Zealand farming. The Red Sector Meat Conference in Wellington gets underway today, and of course tomorrow Kate will be speaking there, and she will also be a very keen observer, no doubt, of the major political party rural debate at Mystery Creek, the rural issues debate, get it right, organised by Fed Farmers Beef and Lamb New Zealand and Dairy NZ. We'll start with the Red Meat Sector Conference, Kate, in Wellington. You are heading up there later today. When are you speaking? Tomorrow?
10: I'll be speaking tomorrow morning, yep. And, you know, the Red Meat Sector Conference, great opportunity to get all of the sort of processors and meat industry people together, really focused on trade. And I guess I'm just trying to bring a bit of a farmer lens into that.
1: Who are the keynote speakers? Have you had a look through the conference agenda?
10: Yeah, well, Simon Quilty is coming. So he came along to the Beef and Lamb conference earlier in the year, and he is just a global agri trend. So he's looking at what's going to be driving supply, procurement, demand and pricing for the next year. So that's that'll be really good. And you know, Beef and Lamb has brought out Kent Backus, who is the trade specialist from the US Cattlemen's Beef Association, just to give us a bit of a lens of

0: happening in the US. So that's another one I'm really looking forward to.
1: Let's fast forward to Wednesday, Mystery Creek, 7:30 it gets underway, runs through till about 9 o'clock, I think. It will be streamed live on the Herald website. Heather Duplessis-Allen from Newstalk ZB will be the moderator. Who's turning up?
0: Well, we've got someone from every major political party who's been consistently polling above 5%. So,
1: does that eliminate Te Pāti Māori, who obviously are polling under 5% but are currently represented in the House of Representatives?
0: Yes, so we don't have Te Pāti Māori and we don't have TOPS, but we've got Todd McLeay from National, Joe Luxton from Labor, Andrew Hoyard from ACT, Mark Patterson from NZ First, and Steve Abel from the Greens. So it'll be a really great great show and a fantastic opportunity to see what they've got for our very important rural sector going forward.
1: It would have been quite interesting if Daniel Ebb was joining the party. And someone told me the other day, I didn't realise that Raweri Waititi is actually from a dairy farming background.
0: I didn't realise that.
1: No, either did I. Well, there you go. Maybe he could be a bit more farmer friendly in some of his utterings. Anyhow, so what are the main? What are the topics? What's Heather going to be throwing at them?
0: Well, look, hopefully Heather is going to be throwing some curly questions at them. I mean, what we really need, I think, is a bit of predictability. We need a bit of certainty, and we need some just sensible and enduring policy that recognises how important the rural sector is to New Zealand, because, you know, productive farming at the moment is what's getting New Zealand out of a hole. So, you know, those are the sorts of questions we'll be throwing at them, and I suppose challenging them for, you know, what more they can do for us.
1: Well, I don't hold out great faith, having talked to Steve Abel last week, that the Greens are going to be that farmer-friendly in all reality. Obviously, National, ACT and New Zealand First are pretty farmer-friendly. But to be fair to Chris Hipkins and the Labor Party and Joe Luxton, I don't know about Damien, they've certainly made overtures towards the farming fraternity after a very fractious, it's a lot of Fs, isn't it, fractious relationship in their last term.
0: Well, I think, you know, the announcements they made, was it last week or the week before, about not campaigning on pricing was really positive. And, you know, you'd like to think that means they recognise the importance of the agricultural sector. But, you know, we're really conscious that two of their potential coalition partners are campaigning on pricing. So, you know, we'd like to see them rule it out completely, but it's a great step forward.
1: Well, the Greens won't rule it out. And I suspect the Greens are going to poll reasonably well in this election, and they will have some sway. They will hold some cards around the negotiation table.
0: Absolutely, and that's something that we will want to put to Steve Abel on Wednesday night. And look, to give Steve credit, he is fantastic at showing up to everything. And, you know, he doesn't hide, but, you know, we'll certainly be putting some challenging questions to him, I hope, on Wednesday.
1: But the interesting thing about Steve Abel, and I agree, he does always front, and he's a genial sort of character, even if I disagree with most of the stuff he's saying. But he's ranked quite low on that Green Party list, which is just a reflection, yet again, I put it to you, of how interested the Greens are in farming.
0: Yes, I think you're probably right there.
1: That was a short, sharp answer. Well, Kate Ackland, I know you've got to make your way to Wellington for that Red Meat Sector Conference. We'll be covering it on tomorrow's show. Good luck, and good luck for that Rural Issues Debate, Mystery Creek, 7:30, Wednesday night. Go to the Herald website, it'll be streamed live. Heather Duplessis-Allen will do a great job. Really looking forward to it.
0: Thanks, Jamie. Nice to talk.
1: Thanks, Kate. Safe travels to Wellington. Kate Ackland there, Chair of Beef and Lamb New Zealand. Some of your feedback coming in. Here's one anonymously from a well-known rural journo. You sure got ACT some free votes today. Very intelligent man. This person is referring to Paul Henry. He knows the right things to say. Pompous for sure, but I do like that he doesn't bother with fake humility like most others, and he doesn't. Paul Henry is what he is, and to be honest, I was impressed with him. I know Hamish had a chat to him when he announced his candidacy when I was crook. So, yeah, he's livened up. He's livened up the election, and he certainly moved the dial a bit, I think, for the ACT Party. Here's one from Mark who says, "Wow, I wasn't expecting a sensible conversation from Paul Henry." Does that mean he gave you one, Mark? Text me back. Up next, Michelle with Rural News Sports News. Before the end of the hour, Caitlin Bates. Great story. This girl has got a great story. And Phil Duncan.
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13: The Country with Jamie Mackay and Farmlands. Rural never grows it alone in spring. Hokonui.
1: No, 21 away from one. No, it's 19 away from one. I can't even tell the time. Some of your feedback coming in saying that Paul Henry's much better qualified to be Minister of Finance than Chloe. Well, I'm not arguing with that one. But he won't be the Minister of Finance. I think he wants to be the Minister of Broadcasting. And who's better qualified to do that than him if they get past the post? Here's Michelle with the latest in rural news.
13: The Country's Rural News with Cub Cadet. It's one thing to talk innovation, another to back it up. Drive it. 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
14: And Synlait Milk has reported a $75.4 million net loss after tax, saying it returned to operational stability in the second half of the year. The South Island dairy processor has emerged from another difficult year, marked by flow-on impacts from manufacturing issues at Dunsandel in the first half of the year and the loss of Richard Wythe as chief executive after just 12 months. Leon Fung has been acting chief executive since May. Synlait declared a final milk price of $9.69 per kg of milk solids, in line with Fonterra Cooperative Group, with its average milk incentive of 38 cents per kg of milk solids, taking the full year milk price to $10.07 per kg of milk solids. And I'd just like to credit Riley Kennedy from Business Desk with this information in the story. If you want to read more, go to businessdesk.co.nz or thecountry.co.nz.
1: Wow, Riley Kennedy, he's had a busy old week, hasn't he, with his dairy co-op stories. Fonterra, great result last week. Not so flash for Synlait. I think, when have we got Mark Delatour next?
14: Can't be too far away, because the tour of Southland is coming up soon. And didn't they sponsor a team last year?
1: Oh, I think they did. I must ask him. Do you reckon, I wonder if Open Country wants to buy Synlait. What's going to happen there?
14: Don't start rumours.
1: Well, I'll throw it out there. Let's do sport.
13: Sport on the Country with AFCO. Business well done.
1: It's a wonder they're not doing the sport, the Tour of Southland right at the moment, because what they've got down south is Tour of Southland type weather. In fact, it's even too rough for the tour of Southland. Bugger, bugger, bugger. Joy for the United States at Golf's President's Cup. I left this morning and they were still in with the sniff. But the Americans have beaten the international 17-13, flipping around a three-point deficit at the start of the singles matches. Hayden Wilds finished fifth at the World Triathlon Championship final in Spain. And Peter Berling has triumphed again with Luna Rossa. Nah, he's not representing us. I can't be bothered with that story. Up next, someone who's a true patriot refereeing here in New Zealand. She's got a good story. Caitlin Bates next on The Country. Getting less milk from

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9: Here is a woman with a good story. Her name is Caitlin Bates. She, for her sins, is a premier grade rugby referee, only one of three female referees across first grade in this country. She's also a Farmlands Business Development Manager, and we're going to talk today, amongst other things, about the Farmlands Rugby Legends promo, because this is good. 50 grand worth of prizes for your club, 10 grand for your club legend. I'm going to come back to that, Caitlin, but I just want to talk about your background, because it's a very interesting one. You were raised on a dairy farm in Tokoroa. Tell me how you got through to being not only a first grade referee, but also a provincial rugby player.
10: Yeah, so brought up in Tokoroa, obviously there's a fair few legends when you talk about rugby that have come out of that wee town. So, been out on the country on the dairy farm, wasn't really too fazed. Always loved my sport and always pushed in that space, and sort of got to the end of primary school, and mum and dad had the idea or had wanted me to go away for school. They wanted to present me with every opportunity that they possibly could. So away to boarding school I went. So I ended up at Hamilton Girls and played a bit of football at the time and all the way through school. And that was pretty crazy. And yeah, very, very lucky to be able to play top level of football. And then in my last year, a few people made a few comments about some of my tackles and that the context might be more applicable in rugby. So in my last year, I gave it a bit of a whirl. From there, I left to uni, and it all came to a bit of a halt in the playing space. I was unfortunate enough, I broke my back. And then took a bit of time out to work out what I wanted to do. Came back, moved down to Massey, trying to get a bit of study underneath me to, you know, make sure that I've got something else to do, and was very, very lucky that I stumbled across an opportunity to play for Hawke's Bay. So it's probably the short story of it. But yeah, I've been pretty lucky and to get the opportunities that I've been given.
9: So when did you transition into a rugby referee?
10: So that was more recently. So that was in, this will be my fourth year this year. So I was lucky. So we, just out of COVID, we'd finished the Women's Rugby World Cup, and on the back of there was quite a lot of momentum, I guess, around women's rugby players, but also women's rugby referees. And so there was a scholarship developed through New Zealand Rugby by Bryce Lawrence. And it was a little pet of his that he'd been working on for a few years. And he put it out to players that had played first class footy, and basically you had to apply to receive one of these scholarships. And I thought, give this a go. I don't know if I can see myself refereeing, but look, I'll give it a go. And yeah, I was very, very lucky to be one out of the three people that received that scholarship. So there was a 2-year scholarship to give refereeing a go.
9: Well, Bryce Lawrence, one of the great rugby administrators, just ask him. Hey, I know him well. How much do you know? And I'm sure you know plenty, because everyone at Farmlands is very excited about it, as am I. I love rugby as well. And I love your Farmlands Rugby Legends promotion. 50 grand of prizes for the winning club, 10 grand for the winning rural rugby legend. And there's plenty of those around the country, Caitlin.
10: Yeah, there is. There is. It's actually awesome. It's awesome to see that, you know, we've got this opportunity to nominate those people. It's probably one of the first things I see when this partnership came across the emails was, I really hope we're supporting the woman and we're doing that. And I think that's cool to see that both across the NPC and NPC and those provincial unions, that we're there to support them. And we're really calling out those people that are the unsung heroes. And there's plenty of them across the board. And, you know, I definitely see them day to day when I referee, but also, you know, coming from a playing background, you know, there's so many people out there that, you know, turn up and give so much more than just their time to a club. So yeah, it's cool. And like I said, I recommend anyone that, if they know anyone, to nominate them and get involved in this promotion and see what it can do for rugby and for the future of our communities related to that rugby.
9: Well, good on Farmlands for getting behind the NPC and the Farah Palmer Cup, and also this Rural Rugby Legends promotion. By the way, nominations close on October the 3rd, so you need to rattle your dags on this one. We're going to announce the winner on the 15th of November. Can't wait to chat to the winning rural rugby legend. Get it right, because whoever they are, they're going to be pretty good. All right, Caitlin Bates, lovely to chat. Keep up the good work as a Farmlands Business Development Manager.
10: Thank you, and you enjoy your day.
9: I will, thanks, Caitlin. Gee, some people are absolutely shameless. Referee Lawrence, Bryce Lawrence, has just texted me his latest new listing. He's an agent for Barfoot and Thompson in Tauranga. I can't believe he's got the cheek to send me a listing for his new property, 6 River Oaks Drive, Tauriko. That's going to cost you, by the way, Bryce. Mind you, it's got a nice swimming pool out in front of that. My son lives in Tauriko. Might have to upgrade to get the swimming pool, Bryce. Anyhow, up next, Phil Duncan on the weather.
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9: It is 6 away from 1. Phil Duncan from Weather Watch joins me. Phil, I know parts of the top of the country, Bay of Plenty up through Northland, are looking for a bit of rain. It's the opposite at the other end of the country. I'll start with the troubled zone. What do you got for Southland, southwest Otago?
15: Yeah, g'day, Jamie. The forecast for Southland actually doesn't... So the overnight temperatures are a bit down, but nothing too serious. But the positive news is the daytime temperatures are going up, and that will couple with some drier weather. So apart from today and Friday are the two sort of wet days this week. Today's temperature in parts of Southland, single-digit temperatures. But by Wednesday, Thursday, Friday, we're up around the 17s. And even by this time next week, we could be looking at around 20 degrees and drier with northerlies. So hopefully things are improving for Southland and Otago.
9: They would need to. What about the rest of the country, Phil? What can we expect?
15: You know, you mentioned the soil moisture levels, and you know, a number of places are pretty good. And I just wrote about this in Farmers Weekly, saying that we're actually going through spring pretty positively, considering we've got this El Nino on. But in saying that, we could start to see the drying out phase kicking in faster. So this week, rainfall is quite limited for much of the North Island and a large part of the South Island, including Nelson, Marlborough, Canterbury and North Otago. Those areas are all pretty dry. So we're not seeing a lot of rain. And I think the upper North Island, particularly those areas that lean east from Northland to East Cape, those areas could actually start to notice that drying out kicking in a lot more just within the next week.
9: Anything else to keep an eye on, Phil?
15: Well, we've got a nice big high this week trying to move in. And my headline in my video this afternoon says it's flirting with New Zealand. So we've got somewhat high pressure coming in. But overall, I would say the next 7 days are looking more positive from a weather point of view for many people. Just more settled, a little warmer and drier in a number of places.
9: And if people want to find your weather video, Phil, shameless plug, Bryce Lawrence has got one, and why not you? How do we find it?
15: Just go to YouTube and just search for Weather Watch or Weather Watch NZ. Thank you for that.
9: Good on you, Phil. You're doing a great job. Phil Duncan there, Monday's resident weatherman since I don't know when. Go and have a look at his weather video on YouTube. That's us, done and dusted. Red Meat Sector Conference tomorrow. Oh, and Damien O'Connor. Good. Gloves off. Haven't had a fight for a while.
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2: In this update, the Greens have weighed in on Labor's election plan to slash 10% off student loan debts and will announce their own plan in due course. Labor's offering to cover those who've finished study, didn't get a fees-free year, and stay in New Zealand for 3 years post-study. That also wiped debt under $2,000. Greens co-leader Marama Davidson says they agree it's important for Kiwis to want to stay here.
3: We support moves to make life better for students. So in principle, we support this.
2: ACT's leader has taken a jab at opposition pledges of structural reform for supermarkets. David Seymour says having a one-stop consenting shop for grocery consents and liquor licences will encourage overseas retailers. They also want more overseas food labels allowed. National and NZ First want to break up foodstuffs, Labor to divvy up sellers, wholesale and retail arms. Seymour took a swing at the Greens, aiming to keep prices down with a state-owned supermarket.
4: Now, in their defence, they point out that it's okay because the government already owns an airline, as if that example helps their argument.
2: Fonterra's investing in $1 billion in the South Island, expanding its processing network over the next 3 years. Business Desk reports Fonterra's total annual capital spending is expected to reach between $1.3 and $1.6 billion over that period. Chief Executive Richard Allen says the investment will grow its advanced protein network while improving water and emissions performance.
5: These projects position the cooperative to respond to changes in how people want to consume dairy, with a growing focus on sustainably produced, protein-rich and nutrient-dense food.
2: And that's news.
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2: In sport, joy for the United States at golf's President's Cup. They've beaten the international 17-13, flipping around a three-point deficit at the start of the singles matches. Ryan Fox lost his match 2-1 to Xander Schauffele. Tobias Selby-Rickett returns to the Silver Ferns for next month's Constellation Cup Netball Series against Australia. She's one of three additions from the Commonwealth Games gold medal-winning squad, alongside mid-quarter Peter Tuiava and defender Paris Mason. The 34-year-old last featured for New Zealand at the 2023 World Cup. And Team Europe have regained the Laver Cup tennis tournament with a 13-5 victory over their world counterparts. That is sport.
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